0: stronger legislation, thanks to the amendments from the Liberals, and much stronger than the bill before the Senate inquiry occurred, showing predatory targeting of gamblers. But it's not going to achieve the ends and is a missed opportunity.
1: What, if any, economic benefit will AI data centres bring to Tasmania? That's the question being asked by the state's Greens Party. It's launched a state parliamentary inquiry into the data centres. Tasmania's already seeing plans for the centres, with a $2.1 billion AI factory proposed for Launceston. The Greens say the inquiry will paint a holistic picture to help Tasmania draft effective guardrails for the technology. Instagram's parent company Meta is in court today, with multiple US states accusing the app of harming young people's mental health. Details and other stories after this.
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4: Program sponsor.
1: Social media platforms Instagram and Facebook could be changed forever, with a court case against the platforms beginning in the US. Multiple US states are suing the platform's parent company Meta over reports it's designed to be addictive for children and young people. The states also say it's hurting young people's mental health. Meta says the claims are unsubstantiated and has defended its track record of protecting teens. An Indigenous TV department, which would celebrate its 40th anniversary next year, will be dismantled by the ABC. It's part of a proposal to scrap ABC TV's Indigenous department for a First Nations content and strategy team. Since 1987, the National Broadcaster's Indigenous TV department has given viewers TV programs which include Blackout, Message Stick, Redfern Now, Mabo, Clever Man, and Black Comedy. Under the changes, Aboriginal and Torres Strait Islander TV content would be pitched to the ABC through its broader screen division. Two dedicated Indigenous content positions would be added to that division. A new First Nations Commissioner editor would be responsible for advocating for Indigenous products and would be supported by a proposed head of First Nations content. The ABC has confirmed it's considering a replacement structure for the specialised unit and is allegedly consulting with staff. Indigenous clean energy leaders from across the world will be sharing their knowledge at a conference in Victoria. The First Nations Clean Energy Symposium is starting today in Geelong. First Nations Clean Energy Network Executive Director Karina Nolan says it's a chance for people to see what's working and shape the future.
5: We'll be sharing lessons and case studies from communities who are starting to implement their own clean energy solutions, whether that's rooftop solar on homelands or microgrids, and also what we need to do next. So I want to make sure we're putting community members together with proponents and policymakers to actually shape what comes next.
1: And now to weather. Mostly sunny in Mugajin, Brisbane, with a top of 23 degrees, 20 and partly cloudy on Gadigal Country, Sydney, while it's 18 and partly cloudy on Ngunnawal and Ngambri Country, Canberra, 16 with showers and windy in Naarm, Melbourne, a shower or two in Nipaluna, Hobart, with a max of 19, a top of 17 with rain in Tandanya, Adelaide, showers and 20 degrees in Boorloo, Perth, and sunny in Garamilla, Darwin, with a top of 33 degrees. And that's been the latest from NIRS News.
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Nick's driving closer to 60 k's an hour in a 50 zone. It's a residential area with cars parked on either side, so he veers into the middle of the road. But that's all right, nothing's coming the other way. A small child just ran out from behind a car and Nick couldn't stop in time, just because he promised he'd be home half an hour ago. Speeding. What's your excuse? The Government of South Australia and the Motor Accident Commission ask you to stop. Think.

0: Do you think you're too young to have a heart attack? Or that it could never happen to you? Well, here's Barry's story. He's 41 now, and of Aboriginal and Australian South Sea Islander descent. 2 years ago, he had a heart attack, but he mistook the severe chest pain for heartburn or indigestion and didn't go to the doctor until the next morning. If he'd gone to the doctor straight away, things might have been better. But instead, part of his heart was badly damaged. Barry has used his experiences to help others through his role in promoting heart health at the Wuchopperen Aboriginal Health Service in Cairns.
1: I had a cardiac event myself. I had chest pain and I didn't know what it was. And I find that a lot of people are in that situation where they mistake the symptoms for a bad experience of indigestion or gastric reflux, and we don't recognise what's going on. And because I'd gone through the cardiac rehab program myself, I noticed there was a big difference between the number of Indigenous people who were on the ward when I'd been admitted to the hospital and the number of people who were not attending, when it seemed that they were just coming out from hospital and they were going home and they weren't attending rehab, or they weren't finding out a bit more about what had happened to them, what they could do about not having another heart attack.
0: So remember, if you want to lower your risk of heart attack, start by improving your health by giving up smoking, getting some regular physical activity, and sticking to a healthy weight. And if you feel chest pains or other symptoms of a heart attack, call 000 straight away.
1: If you're experiencing chest pain, every minute counts. 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And don't think it's heartburn and don't think it's something else. Get it looked at, because until you get it looked at and you seek that medical attention, it's undiagnosed chest pain. We don't know what it is.

0: Yes.
1: Have you felt sad inside for a long time now? 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

0: Hey, Jono. Good to see you on a bus.
1: Hey.
0: Where's your motorbike?
1: Got done speeding, mate. Lost my license for 6 months.
0: Oh, what were you doing?
1: 155.
0: What, 155 and 110?
1: Yeah.
0: Oh, did you cop a fine?
1: Yeah, $500 and 6 demerits, mate.
0: Hey, and your license?
1: Yeah, and it was only my first time.
2: If you are speeding, your chances of getting caught are increasing all the time. Speeding. There's no excuse. The Government of South Australia and the Motor Accident Commission ask you to stop.

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Hi, this is Denny Hines for RAD, recording artists, actors and athletes against drink driving. You know, a great song can last forever, but so can the consequences of drink driving. Cause a crash because you drank too much and it'll follow you for the rest of your life. So when you know your friends have had too many, take their keys, drive them home, or stay up late listening to music. Either way, just keep them off the road because friends don't let friends drink drive.

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0: Hey there, Harrison Peterson here from NIRS News, coming to you from the lands of the Yuggera and Turrbal peoples. Five Sydney Swans players have been stood down for the rest of the season following an alleged sexual assault in Melbourne this week. Isaac Heaney, Chad Warner, Riley Bice, Nick Blakey and James Jordan will miss the rest of the season. The announcement follows a club board meeting last night. Victorian police are still investigating what happened in a hotel in East Melbourne in the early hours of Monday morning. The Swans released a statement ahead of last night's meeting, saying it condemns all forms of abuse and disrespectful behaviour towards women. The AFL says the first question shouldn't be what it means for the club, but about whether the actions meet the standards the AFL stands for and the community expects of us. Australians will be disappointed with the federal government's gambling ad laws. That's what Independent Senator David Pocock has told the ABC.
1: I think Australians are going to be hugely disappointed by the deal that the Prime Minister's done with the Coalition. We had the blueprint with the Murphy report. We had the Senate inquiry, which just reinforced what we heard during the Murphy inquiry. And we have, you know, 4 out of 5 Australians wanting a ban on all gambling ads. And yet the government is trying to sell us this getting the balance right, which is 3 ads per hour on TV and a fairly unworkable opt-out system.

0: online.
1: The laws are expected to pass Parliament thanks to support from the Federal Coalition. The Coalition's push for the laws to include greater restrictions on betting deals offered to vulnerable gamblers, an opt-out system that sees users agreeing to remove the ads from all online platforms. By making two-year rental agreements the standard, Australians will have more stability and security in their lives. That's what the Australian Council of Trade Unions believes.
2: We've seen rental increases go up 23% over the last 5 years, and wages are 17% over that same time. And being able to have security, knowing you can stay in the one place, not having that extra cost that comes with moving, the disruption, finding a new home, finding new schools, often having to move further and further away from where you live, it makes it even harder for workers in this cost of living crisis.
1: Michelle O'Neill there, the ACTU president on the ABC. A clean energy conference in Victoria is hearing from Indigenous people from around the world. Details and other stories after this.
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4: Program sponsor.
1: Indigenous communities are coming together to talk about their role in Australia's clean energy future. The First Nations Clean Energy Symposium starts today in Geelong. It's run by the First Nations Clean Energy Network, which works to ensure communities are involved in the transition and they can decide the benefits they want from it. The network's executive director, Karina Nolan, says that involvement will vary across the country.
5: Every community needs to self-determine what the benefits look like ourselves. So we also need to make sure people have the resources to do that. So for some of our communities, it might be just people want cheaper power. For others, they might want to build and own and operate an asset, which might be microgrid, wind farm, solar farm.
1: A new documentary is exploring the idea that dance floors are political spaces. Protest on the Dance Floor by Talia Little premieres tonight as part of the Melbourne Film Festival's Sovereign Shorts Film Collection. The short films are the result of a collaboration between the festival, Screen Victoria and NITV. Talia says she wanted her film to explore the ties between sovereignty and Melbourne's dance music scene.
6: This idea sort of came from Nayuka Gori, who is an incredible DJ, writer, activist, and Nayuka sort of said to me how, you know, a lot of the time in our lives we don't really have a lot of control over what goes on as Aboriginal people, and being a DJ and, you know, playing on your country and being able to set the BPM and everyone's moving in the same way together and we're sort of in control of that experience felt really sovereign.
1: Sovereign Shorts will be available on the festival's website from tomorrow. And that's the latest from NIRS News. News.
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4: I would like to acknowledge the traditional owners of the land, past and present, wherever you're listening in from today. 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

Many older people believe that exercise is no longer something they should do. 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However, staying active as we grow older can help our muscles, our bones, our joints, and our health in general. 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

Hi everyone, this is Sarah Storer for RAD, recording artists, actors and athletes against drink driving. I see a lot of things at gigs, mostly people having a good time and a few drinks. But what I'd hate to see is somebody getting behind the wheel after they've been drinking. Being even a little bit over the limit makes it too easy to lose control, possibly lose your life or that of a friend. Remember, music lives, and you should too.

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1: Ooh, I don't like the look of this letter.
0: What was that?
1: Damn.
0: What is it?
1: Speeding fine and demerit points.
0: How much?
1: Enough.
0: Obviously going too fast then.
1: Yes, thank you. It's not as if I was in danger of running anybody over.
0: But you could next time.
2: Speeding. There's no excuse. 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
2: Hello, I'm Adam Evans with the NIRS News. Tributes are flowing after the resignation of an independent Indigenous Northern Territory MP. Yolngu man Yingir Guyula has announced he's stepping down effective immediately, saying he can no longer sit opposite a government who's unwilling to work with Indigenous people. Harrison Pedersen has the details.
3: Mr. Guyula has been one of the many Indigenous leaders in the Northern Territory who've criticised the CLP for its lack of engagement and consultation with Indigenous communities. Since forming government in 2024, the CLP territory government has made several controversial changes in the justice and child protection sectors. A recent example is the NT government's changes to child protection that makes it easier to place Indigenous children with non-Indigenous families. It was the last straw for Mr. Guyula. The Federal Indigenous Australians Minister, Malinderi McCarthy, says Mr. Guyula is a man of great strength and leadership, and he'll continue the fight for his people and country. Independent Senator Lydia Thorpe says he's shown that Aboriginal people can represent their communities on their own terms. Acting NT Opposition Leader Ed Smelt says Mr. Guyula has stood up for the communities he represents to show the importance of language, law and culture. Mr. Guyula will now focus on work in his community.
2: Changes to the federal government's proposed gambling ad laws don't go far enough. That's according to longtime public anti-gambling advocate Tim Costello. The new laws look at limiting the amount of betting ads that can be shown on TV, a universal opt-out option that removes online gambling ads, and reductions to the deals bookmakers can make for gamblers. Reverend Costello has told the SBS the changes are on the right track, but it still misses the mark.
4: Look, it's stronger legislation thanks to the amendments from the Liberals, and much stronger than the bill before the Senate inquiry occurred, showing predatory targeting of gamblers, but it's not going to achieve the ends and is a missed opportunity.
2: Indigenous communities are looking at how they can benefit from Australia's shift to clean energy. The First Nations Clean Energy Symposium has started today in Geelong. It's been organised by the First Nations Clean Energy Network. Executive Director Karina Nolan says Australia can learn a lot from what's working overseas.
5: Canada really has been leading the way in this sense. They've been working closely

0: The community government and industry have been working together, got sort of 300 or 400 odd First Nations projects. They have to engage with communities early, and that they're sort of 10 years ahead of us in that sense.
1: And a new documentary is exploring joy as an act of resistance as Australia enters its treaty era. The Melbourne International Film Festival is premiering its Sovereign Shorts collection tonight. The films explore treaty and the lived experience of Victoria's First Peoples. Protest on the Dance Floor from Talia Little is one of the films showing as part of the festival. Miss Little says she hopes her film inspires others.
2: There's so many people doing so much work in Parliament and on the ground and in communities. And I'm not a Victorian Aboriginal person, but I am an Aboriginal person. And growing up across the Northern Territory in Victoria and seeing how, you know, Victorians are so staunch and progressive and is really inspiring. And I hope that this film almost provides a space for people to be like, we can be allowed joy in these times, and our joy is a part of our resistance.
1: To sport, and the Sydney Swans say they're deeply concerned for the welfare of women involved in an alleged sexual assault in Melbourne. The club has stood down Isaac Heaney, Chad Warner, Riley Bice, Nick Blakey and James Jordan for the rest of the AFL season. Victorian police are still investigating what happened at an East Melbourne hotel in the early hours of Monday morning. Swans CEO Matthew Pavlich says the allegations have had the biggest impact on the women involved.
3: We're deeply concerned about their welfare and the well-being of those women. We offer as much support as we can. They're the ones who are impacted severely at the moment, and we are here to acknowledge those allegations and acknowledge
4: you offered those apologies.
3: It's a police matter, so we're not going to interfere with that by reaching out to them.
1: If you have any stories that you'd like to share with us, you can send us an email to news@nirs.org.au. That's news@nirs.org.au.
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0: You know, I've reckoned I've been charged too much for my mobile phone, and it never seems to work. It's always cutting out. I've tried to talk to someone at the phone company, but I'm getting nowhere. How can I make a complaint?
1: If you have a problem with your phone or internet, you can do something about it. You might be worried they're asking you to pay too much money, or you might think your phone or internet doesn't work properly, or you don't understand your contract. Start by getting all the information. 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

0: G'day, it's Troy Cassidaly for RAD, recording artists, actors and athletes against drink driving. It's great to see teenage kids out having a good time with friends, but if they're out drinking and they get out on the road, those good times become nightmares in the blink of an eye. 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

0: What are your rights if someone wants to search your bag? If the store sign says that they want to be able to check your bags to make sure you don't steal anything, then the seller can ask to look inside your bags, but they must not touch your things. You can say no.
1: Rights nya ngayel ganyini, jingur store ango jabilgo, ungo nyakunjago nyundumba baganga. 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
0: If you say no, then the seller may ask you to leave the store or refuse to sell you anything. They may call the police if they believe you have been stealing or shoplifting.
1: Jingro nyundu wia wajarni, kas choangul da jabini nyundu oil da pakanjago, munu jingro palojana nyundu la salamalanja wia. 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
0: The seller cannot force you to show them what's inside your bag or stop you from leaving. If the seller tries to make you show them what's in your bag or stop from leaving, you can speak to the store manager or ask that they call the police to help you.
1: We are balor jana puto nyundu nya undurni. 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
4: Okay, welcome back to the Let There Be Rock show. I'm your host, Tyson Fielding, as per usual. And today, we have got an exciting list of songs lined up for you mob to listen to. And we also got a nice interview that I did with Mitch Tambo about his new album, Iron Me. And that is yet to come. But first, here is AC/DC, Shoot a Thrill.

And that was Sweet Child of Mine by Guns N' Roses. Next up, we have got a Red Hot Chili Peppers song, and this one is called Under the Bridge.

0: And that was Red Hot Chili Peppers' Under the Bridge. Next up, we have got the interview with Mitch Tambo. So I hope you mob enjoy this interview and sit back and relax and listen to Mitch Tambo talk about his Iron Me album.
1: Welcome back to Amiwara Media, and joining me on the phone today is Mitch Tambo. Mitch, how are you going, my mate?
2: Yummy yummy, my brother. Thank you for having me. Shout out to all the mob out there. What's happening?
1: Oh, mate, you know what? I'm looking forward to doing this interview with you because I've done some research on you, and by the sounds of you've been doing some deadly stuff for the communities and stuff, eh?
2: Thanks, my brother. We're doing our best, eh?
1: Yeah, yeah. So, before we get into it, would you like to, you know, give us a little bit of background about you and just introduce yourself a little bit?
2: Yeah, Yama, Mitch Tambo here, proud Gomeroi Warramai Biripi man. Just out here singing, spreading the message, and keeping our culture alive.
1: Yeah, yeah, no, that sounds really strong words there, what you just mentioned. Like, it's good seeing people doing that as well, because, you know, our culture deserves to be shared more as well.
2: Yeah, for sure, brother. The more of us out there taking up space and using our voice to spread culture, love, healing, all that kind of thing, it's a beautiful thing, you know?
1: Yeah, yeah. And you recently just released a new album, your Iron Me album, and that is part of a larger tour that you're doing, which includes a book and that. So would you like to give us a little bit of information about what your book is about and, like, how you're going around schools and communities?
2: Yeah, bro. So this is our third year travelling the country, giving back to the next generation. We saw over 100,000 kids so far, and out of that we've birthed a book that we've released and a kids' album. So the album's really an album that's for the family. It's thumping, it's got all the vibes, but it's just more safe lyrically for the whole next generation. So we flipped some songs in the head. We got like Hokey Pokey, we turned into like a Missy Elliott early 2000s beat, and we just had fun with it. But there's language, there's culture, it's all threaded throughout the whole body of work. So we're really pumped about that and pumped about giving back to the next generation.
1: Yeah, yeah. And also I read that you noticed the gap between culture and music and stuff. So was that one of your main reasons that inspired you to create your Iron Me album?
2: Nah, bros, that wasn't a gap at all, my people. But what it was, let me tell you, is that what it all was about is that I noticed this gap. And the gap was, is once the little ones are done with Cocomelon, Bluey, all the little kid stuff, they're pretty much straight into adult music. And a lot of that adult music is talking about bumping and grinding and sexual themes and gang violence and all that kind of stuff. So I wanted to give something to the kids that, you know, wasn't sort of toxic to their ears, but still had the sounds and the quality of music that they love and, you know, are yearning for. So we've created something that closes the gap where bumping, it feels good. You could hear it in the club, you could hear it in the classroom, you could hear it at the school, pickups and drops-offs, but lyrically it's good for kids, you know, so it's blending that gap. And of course, we're always, you know, representing, threading our culture through everything and, you know, trying to be that presence as well.
1: Yeah, yeah, and like I might have got that wrong, but
2: no, you're right, my bro. It's all good.
1: Yeah, but I in the email that was sent to me about interviewing you, there was an attached file there. I think the song was
2: Gooda.
1: Gooda Koala, and I had to listen to it, and it sounds very upbeat, and I just want to maybe vibe to it, eh?
2: Bro, it's a bit of a disco banger, that one, eh? Oh, Gooda, Gooda in my language is the koala, so it's really about not judging a book by its cover. You know, Gooda looks like he's this quiet, slow, lazy fella, but when the sun goes down, the moon comes up. Gooda is a disco crazy party starter.
1: Yeah, yeah, that definitely sounds like some of the kids nowadays, eh?
2: Yeah, that's it. How old are you, bros?
1: Oh, me? I'm 19, turning 20.
2: I was going to say, my people, you sound fresh too, my brother. Spring chicken, I love that.
1: Yeah, yeah. What does it mean for you to create music for children and families? Like, you have...
2: Oh, man, it's just... It's just good to, you know, I guess, do something that just feels not stripped back, but it's just like you're doing it for, like, you know, like to the family, for the peeps. It almost feels, not that I'm pure, or it's, you know, but it feels pure because you're doing it for these young, beautiful souls, you know what I mean? So it's beautiful to do a body of work that's, you know, targeted towards family and kids and young kids and things like that. It's it feels good, it's good, and it's just a project where you can just cut loose and have lots of fun, and that's what we've done.
1: Yeah, yeah, and something got said similar to me from Troy Cassidaly when I interviewed him last year.
2: Yes.
1: Like, some of his songs are for family and kids as well, and I was like, what makes you, you know, inspire you to create music for that? He said something similar to what you just said, mate.
2: Yeah, did he? Yeah, there you go. No, there's something beautiful about it. And, you know, when you travel and you're kicking it with young people and things like that, it's, yeah, there is something in it that's uniquely different and special, that's for sure.
1: Creating music and stuff for children and families, is that something that helps create cultural connection?
2: Yeah, I think so, because, you know, whilst you're having a party and having fun, you are threading through, you know, cultural elements, themes and stories. So indirectly, it opens up the conversation around our culture, and it allows kids to, you know, be prompted to ask more questions and engage with our culture through, you know, the contemporary format. So, you know, whilst it's deadly for our mob to get pumped and listen and feel pride, it's mad for all kids to get it, because, you know, there's so many people that are here now that speak different languages, come from different cultures, and I think it's important that everyone has a platform to celebrate who they are.
1: Yeah, yeah, and like you said, like having too many cultures, like many cultures here in Australia, it sometimes it can be confusing between you know, what belongs to what culture, you know.
2: Yeah, I mean, I think you know, we're a multicultural country, and you know, it's important for kids to not feel like, you know, shame to celebrate their cultural identity at home. Like, there's so many kids that speak another language that come to school and they're scared to speak it. They're shamed, they don't want to get bullied, all that kind of thing. So I hope by me coming and rocking out in my language and, you know, sharing parts of our story as a collective, that, you know, it encourages everyone that, you know, you've got a story and you should be able to share that and be proud of it. But also, we've got to remember to acknowledge our peoples and our story first, because we're the ones that have been here for over 60,000 years, and that's important in itself.
1: Yeah, I see what you mean, mate. And is that how you see the role in popular music, like sharing stories and stuff in popular music, you know?
2: Yeah, I mean, you know, music is a format of expression, you know, and I think for us followers, we've been doing that for a very, very long time. It's just bringing it into the contemporary and, you know, using that platform to still, you know, tell our stories, to educate, and also to celebrate, because often or not, them yarns are quite heavy, so it's always good to have a body of work out that's just to bring life, to bring freedom, and to bring joy to people and open up the conversation that way.
1: Yeah, yeah, and I suppose doing this tour and stuff for your book and your album, you have learnt a lot of things visiting communities and schools.
2: Yeah, of course. I mean, every school, every community is different. There's different struggles. There's different successes. It's just, you know, some are really progressive and seem really forward, and others it's like, wow, brother, if I stepped into my mum's ear or something, this is a bit different here. But the thing is you know, either which way, it's an opportunity to, you know, spread the message, to share, and to break down the walls and barriers. You know, no matter how far back or how far forward, there's always a window to share, and there's always a window for us to go in and learn as well from that sharing. So all of it's been different, and but I've definitely learnt a lot through the journey as well.
1: Yeah, and do you have a highlight that you want to share, or are you young?
2: Oh, bro, probably the highlight for me is like when the music connects. I've been trampled like 3 times on the tour and had to get all the bodies pulled off me. It's got a bit crazy, and you know, going on a youth tour, that's probably a bit much for, you know, a lot of people in there. But for me, it's great feedback, and the feedback is where you connect and people feel a part of it. They, you know, the energy's become that electric that it's just turned into an epic moment. And that's always good to know, because, you know, you come to my shows, 95% of it's in language, so that's always deadly to feel that connection with kids that are from all walks of life.
1: Yeah, yeah, and would you like to tell us where we can, like, see your shows and where we can catch up?
2: Yeah, for sure. I mean, if you're interested to have us come out to, you know, school, youth event, anything youth-related, you just got to head to management@mitchtambo.com. You can hit us up on Facebook, Instagram, TikTok, all those platforms, and we can do our best to, you know, forward it on to the crew. But also, we've got a range of ticketed shows coming up. We're about to play a sold-out Rod Laver Arena in September to celebrate John Farnham. We're doing Tamworth Country Music Festival, a whole bunch of things. We're pretty much just on the go, doing what we can do to sort of just give back. And whilst we're doing what we do, it's great to find time to give back to the next generation, because there's something, again, like we already said, real special in that. So, yeah.
1: Yeah, yeah, and I reckon it'd be good to even have you come out here to do some shows at some of the schools.
2: You got to make it happen, bro. I'm ready.
1: Yeah, yeah. I'm
2: putting it on you, my brother. Yeah, you need to pull all the strings, not some. Yeah, well, I'm ready.
1: Yeah, you got my number there now, so you're like, oi, mate. Now, so before we sign off and I'll let you get back to your day, would you like to give us like shout out to a song you want us to play for you, or just a shout out to anybody in particular?
3: Yeah, for sure. Look, big shout out to all the mob out there. I hope to come that way one day. You know, we just got to keep going, keep staying positive. But until then, let's throw to my new single off my new album, I Am Me, doing it for the kids, titled Gura, the Disco Koala. Thanks, you mob. Yeti Ungali.
4: All right, party people, get your disco shoes on. It's time.

and that was Siva, My Disaster. Next up, we have got Deep Purple, Maybe I'm a Leo. This is a bit of an old song, so it will go well with you old folks out there, so sit back and enjoy this song.

And that was Deep Purple, Maybe I'm a Leo. Next up, we have got Bon Jovi, Living on a Prayer. And this will be an old classic for you old folks again, and some of the younger folks as well. So enjoy this song, and we'll be back after this song with one more song. But I'll keep that one a secret for now.

And that was Bon Jovi, Living on the Prayer. And the last song we're going to finish up with today is Green Day, Boulevard of Broken Dreams. So I hope you all enjoyed this episode or this show today, and I'll be back with you next week with another list of classic rock songs to entertain you more with. Until then, stay black, stay deadly, and keep yourself safe, and I'll see you next week. Catch us later!

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2: And yes, ladies and gentlemen, you're tuning in to the Straight Air Show here with Dre, and we're going to have you a very amazing show. But yes, we're going to be tuning you through about 3 to 5. So sit back, relax, and enjoy some amazing music. And yeah, but before I like to start, I'd just like to acknowledge all the elders out there. Hopefully they're having a wonderful day. Hopefully they keep teaching us about our culture so we can keep learning and so we can keep passing it on. Enjoy, ladies and gentlemen, and always remember to stay deadly. I got it.

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2: Hey, let me kick it to you right quick, man. Not on some gag issues, man, on some real issues. Anybody done been through the same thing, I'm sure you feel the same way. Big feel.

0: You know, my sister got a new mobile phone a while back, and she ended up paying way more than she thought she would. You should have seen her face when she got her first bill. I want a phone for myself, but no way do I want to get caught like my sister. What are the things I should check?
1: Before you sign up for a mobile phone contract, it's important that you fully understand what's included and what's not. Make sure you ask lots of questions and you get all the information you need. First, find out if you have reception in your area. Ask around the community to make sure other people using the same phone provider aren't having any problems. You don't want to get your phone home and find it doesn't work at all. Then find out exactly how much you have to pay so you don't get caught out like your sister. Ask, what is the minimum cost of the plan each month, including the handset? Make sure you know what you'll have to pay if you need to end the contract early. Ask what's included in the plan you're signing up to, how much data or internet use, whether social media is included, and how many texts and calls are included each month. Find out what you'll be charged if you go over these limits. Check what type of calls aren't included in the plan, like 1-3 numbers. Also, think about whether you want to get a contract at all, or whether a prepaid mobile would suit your use and budget better. Asking lots of questions before you buy will save you lots of problems and money in the future.
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0: My name's Ian Richman. I'm a Natnamatna and Aranda man from Alice Springs, and I'm tuning in into the Shout Out Show.
1: Just go with it and just flow with it and just roll.

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I wonder if you're lonesome tonight. You know, someone said the world's a stage and each must play a part. 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
2: 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And there's also social media posts or advertisements promoting fake government payments, rebates or refunds.
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0: Hello, my name's Mick Penglase. I'm the Family Partnerships Coordinator at the Smith Family in Port Augusta, and you're listening to Umawarra 89.1 FM. Have a good day.
1: Dance.

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1: Where will your children end up if you don't buckle them in? 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

on your cigarette break. 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It's meeting the man of my dreams and then meeting his beautiful wife. And isn't it ironic?

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1: Regulators. You regulate any stealing of his property. 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
1: This is some of the lingua franca of the funk business. And people come from miles around with an almost religious devotion to get on down.

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Kaya, you mum, meaning hello where I come from. This is Clinton Pryor, a Noongar, Purba, East Kimberley boy. You're all tuning in today to Straight Out Show. I want you all to remember to stay deadly.

Don't leave it to chance this bushfire season. 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

0: Community is calling on the state government to urgently step up its response before the virus spreads further. The discovery comes after 400 young pelicans were found dead at the Menindee Lakes in New South Wales earlier this month. Those birds have tested negative to the bird flu, but it's still unknown what killed them. Australia needs to increase the building of more affordable homes. That's the call from the Australian Council of Trade Unions.
1: We used to build 1 in 10 houses in Australia, new houses of public housing. Now it's 1 in 50, and that was just in the period of the Hawke government. So not that long ago, where we've seen this massive drop-off. And there's different ways of building housing now. One of the things that we think could really expand the stock to have high-quality public housing built at scale and more quickly is to use modern methods of construction like modular housing.
0: That's Michelle O'Neill, the ACTU president on the ABC. The union is calling for a 2-year minimum lease on rental properties.

0: That's the 80s hit Give Me All Your Lovin' by American rock band ZZ Top. And it's what the band will need as they've announced the passing of their drummer Frank Beard. He died earlier this week, aged 77, and had been in hospice care on his ranch in Texas. Frank joined Billy Gibbons and Dusty Hill to form the group in 1969. A string of successful albums cemented ZZ Top as a staple among rock fans. The band has cancelled their upcoming shows. Darwin rapper Young Miller has made it onto The Voice after all four judges turned their chairs on Seven's TV singing competition series The Voice. The 22-year-old, who works as a support worker, took to the stage to sing an original song from his brother, fellow rapper Jay Miller. Spice Girl Melanie C was the first judge to turn her chair and had this to say about the performance.
1: This is world class. I want to come to your concert. Like, rap is something we see on The Voice a little bit. We don't see it enough, and we don't see it at this level ever.
0: Miller ended up picking Melanie C after she used her blocking rights to stop Richard Marx making a pitch for him. We'll have more coming up next.
2: I'm Marissa, an Aboriginal health practitioner, and here's something that's good to know. 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Because it's good to know.
3: Program sponsor.
0: To sport, and the Sydney Swans say they're deeply concerned for the welfare of women involved in an alleged sexual assault in Melbourne. The club has stood down Isaac Heaney, Chad Warner, Riley Bice, Nick Blakey and James Jordan for the rest of the AFL season. Victorian police are still investigating what happened at an East Melbourne hotel in the early hours of Monday morning. Swans CEO Matthew Pavlich says the allegations have had the biggest impact on the women involved.
4: We're deeply concerned about their welfare and the well-being of those women. We offer as much support as we can. They're the ones who are impacted severely at the moment, and we are here to acknowledge those allegations.
5: Have you offered those apologies?
4: It's a police matter, so we're not going to interfere with that by reaching out to them.
0: If you have any stories that you wish to share with us, you can send us an email to news@nirs.org.au. That's news@nirs.org.au.
6: A warning to Aboriginal and Torres Strait Islander people. This episode of Away contains the names of people who have died.

George Orwell wrote, "Who controls the past controls the future. Who controls the present controls the past." And it's this phrase artist Ryan Presley utilised to create an artwork drawing on memory, resistance, and the Western art canon, ultimately securing him the major prize at this year's

National Telstra Aboriginal and Torres Strait Islander Art Awards, also known as the NATSIAs. Hello and welcome to Away, Indigenous Art and Culture on ABC Radio National. I'm Rudy Bremer. Today, you'll head to the NATSIAs, now in their 43rd year, to meet Ryan Presley and his fellow prize-winning First Nations artists from across the continent. From bark painting to multimedia art, the NATSIAs bring together an extraordinary and vibrant collection of works alive with culture, storytelling, and creative innovation. Plus, for Word Up, Pintupi Luritja speaker Lavinia Napuljari Heffernan will share a word you can use to tell someone they're on the right track. So stay with me here on Away.

0: It's Thursday morning on Larrakia Country, and the day is already heating up. Luckily, I've just arrived at the Museum and Art Gallery of the Northern Territory, where the aircon is whirling away. I'm here to join a pack of reporters for a peek at this year's Natsias. With a total prize pool of $190,000, including $100,000 for the major award, the Natsias is one of Australia's richest and most prestigious art prizes. More than that, the Natsias are a vital platform for nurturing and celebrating Indigenous artists, providing a national and international stage to showcase their work. Whether they're from a remote art centre or an inner-city studio, all 64 finalists put language, culture and truth at the forefront. With themes of intergenerational storytelling, the continuation of cultures, connections to country, and the enduring impacts of Australia's colonial history on individuals and communities.
1: Dean Green, across Judge. Lovely to meet you.
0: This year's major prize has gone to Brisbane-based artist Ryan Presley. His painting, Our Lifestyle of Tranquility Undisturbed, appears as a dreamscape. And standing in front of it, you almost have the sense you're being sucked into a vortex in which the past, present, and future are converging. Ryan says the win is still sinking in.
2: I was just going about my business in my little home studio, my sort of shed out the back, and getting random calls, random FaceTime calls. I was like, oh, it's like prank caller or spam, you know, sort of thing. So I was like dodging the calls, and then it didn't feel real. So yeah, it's taken me a while to sort of soak it in, and basically, I hope it means that I'll be able to keep making work. You know, I've been working for about 17 to 20 years, and I'm trying to, be consistent and build my work and improve my work. And so I'm hoping that this helps me continue another 20 years.
0: Yeah. Your work is it's bringing together sensibilities of traditional Aboriginal culture as well as Western art canon. Can you tell me a little bit about sort of visually how that's happening, or aesthetically how that's happening?
2: Yeah, well, I'm looking at works like threading together several like well-known works like Becca Fumi's Annunciation and Goya's Los Caprichos etchings, the Sleep of Reason produces monsters, Caravaggio elements, and that really, that using that light and shade chiaroscuro elements, and then reinterpreting that and making it local, you know. To our sort of island continent here, and shifting the central figure away from the sort of mythic way of representing it to an actual Aboriginal person, and sort of moving in elements of like landscape that isn't like anywhere else, you know, that is from here. And so that's how I'm looking at doing it and making it apply heavily to our shared place here.
0: Ryan grew up loving artists like Clifford Possum Jappeljari and Albert Namajira, as well as Fiona Foley, Richard Bell and Julie Watson. And it makes sense. Ryan lives in Brisbane these days, but he was born in Mbantwa, And both these places have definitely shaped him as an artist. You can see it in the way his painting embodies cultural authority, intellectual rigour, and a deep commitment to the responsibilities shared within our contemporary cultural practices. Ryan says the depicted scene is open to interpretation, channeling representation of sacred spaces.
2: But whether that's like, you know, a literal sacred protective zone or a holding sort of entrapment, you know, where it's a sanctuary or imprisonment or entombment. I wanted all these ideas woven together, you know, and these are part of our lives that we negotiate, you know. So, like Queensland and Northern Territory, both places I've lived and am grown up in, jailing out young people at sort of alarming rates at very low ages, you know. So it's like the gauntlet of like moving through the gauntlet, you know. That's sort of part of the idea of the work, and relating sort of these foreign myths and stories that we are acquainted with that are brought here as foreign ideas, and like reshaping them, reworking them, and fitting them into interpretations of our time and the importance of things to address and think about, and different interpretations of like wealth and opportunity and you know, freedom and access and to move around and to move your own sort of free will and the sort of ornamentation of that and you know and so different class, like thinking about class systems and different interpretation of the same acts by different people from different classes, you know. I grew up very working class, and like, and that shapes my view of our society. And so like, whether something is for leisure or out of necessity, so that's sort of why I chose that representation of the rifle, and whether even the rifle is in the possession of a figure or has appeared on the shore, you know. I sort of wanted that open-ended quality, yeah.
0: A three-time finalist, Ryan's proud to be joining the ranks of the winners. Though even just being included is something he's long aspired to.
2: It is one of the most important art events in Australia, I think. You know, Aboriginal people make the most important work in Australia, in my opinion, and like in a show that specifically celebrates that, I think is like, yeah, it's always been a sort of pinnacle of that type of event and type of showcasing. I remember when I was starting out, and my uncle was a finalist in 2007, and Laurie Presley, and I was like, wow, like Uncle Laurie's in the Telstra, like that's amazing, you know, that's really like inspirational to me as well, you know. I was like, oh, you know, he can do it, like maybe I can do it too, you know.
0: As well as the major prize, there are six category prizes. Jenna Mayel-Mali took home this year's Work on Paper prize. She uses her art practice to uncover the forces that shape our understanding of history and identity. This isn't Jenna's first time winning a Natsia. In 2020, she won the Wadjuk Marika Memorial 3D Award for her work His Story Vessels. Her work today is called Taking Back Taken, and it's grounded in the idea of something Jenna calls conceptual restitution.
3: My name is Jenna Mayilama-Lee. I'm a Larrakia Karijari waterman artist with kind of Chinese, Japanese, Filipino, Irish and Scottish ancestry as well, which is always important to mention with my practice.
0: Jenna, so nice to see you again, and congratulations on taking home the work on paper category this year.
3: Thank you so much. It's such an honour and a privilege to be, one, back on country, on my own country, receiving this award, but to even be considered among the finalists is such an honour. With so many of these artists, you know, their practices are ones that I follow and look up to, so this is an incredible day.
0: And also quite beautiful in the fact that you've got a family connection to this particular category. Your uncle having previously won. What does that mean to you?
3: Oh, it is, and it wasn't lost on me when I received it, how important that connection was. And I think, you know, growing up in a family where art was definitely always a possibility, because I have aunties, uncles, elders, cousins, all older family who have been in the arts, who've been practicing art, and so the arts was never not an option. And I think it's through awards like this, which is, you know, something I remember attending as a child and seeing the importance of this, that made it such an aspiration of mine, and to have often been attending because family were in this prize. It's just such an incredible kind of legacy to be a part of.
0: I'm always quite interested in the work that you do and the way that it challenges people's understanding of form. I would love for you to tell me a little about where this particular work kind of, the idea originated.
3: In 2019, I was living in London, specifically there to access ancestral material culture. I'd just finished my postgraduate in museum studies, and I was in and around museums, kind of knocking on doors, asking to see things. And I was at the British Museum one day and saw that the kind of wayfinding map of how to find your way around the museum, they were asking for a £2 donation. I thought that was really cheeky to suggest that the world can access their culture here, but in order to find out where it is, please give us £2. So I just decided to take one without paying as like a little act of defiance. But then when I got home that evening, I realized as a paper artist that actually what I'd just taken was material. So then over the course of the next year, anytime I was there, I would pinch a few. I then had to come back to Australia early because of COVID, so had a small number of them with me, and realized I wanted to make a work, so I needed more. So I started asking family and friends. So what I ended up with was kind of this network of people who were pinching maps from the British Museum on my behalf, which is not dissimilar to the way that Empire sent people out to collect world culture. So it was this kind of, the act of taking it was the work. And then it took me about 5 years from the first museum map taken to getting to the point where I could work with paper to a level where I could create these objects to scale, based off of Larrakia Donala or Dilly bags that I've been accessing in museum collections in Australia and internationally. So it's kind of been the culmination of a number of years, but that singular moment of realizing that I'd just taken material from the British Museum, and that it was, there was, you know, the opportunity to turn it into something.
0: There's a delicious irony in Jenna's decision to take something from an institution that's built on taking. And not just that, but then using those taken materials in order to make something for a Black Art Prize like the Natsia's.
3: I always knew when I was taking these maps that this was a Natsia work. I knew that I didn't want to show it anywhere else, that it had to be a work for this prize, because I understood the what I was trying to do needed the context of this kind of group showing, but also that kind of history. And exposure, I guess, in a way. I had such a belief in this work that I thought what I was doing was really actually quite fun and funny and satisfying, that I wanted it to be here. I couldn't picture it anywhere else. So I think the Nazi art is that opportunity to kind of really think about, in essence, what you want to say on a platform like this, because it's such a unique opportunity in this context.
0: I'm curious about what you think of in terms of how your work sits within the space to be kind of side by side with works that are traditional material and practice along with very contemporary. I mean, kind of just to my left of your work is a car bonnet. Yeah, I mean, I can't even begin to describe. But
3: The car bonnet is such an incredible example of we as Aboriginal people looking at the world around us and making work from it. And so I'm very similar. I happen to be a print designer and I've studied, you know, museums as my postgraduate. I did museum studies. So the world around me was very much of paper and of wayfinding and of museums and maps and kind of paper ephemera. And to kind of look at the car bonnet work, that's exactly the same. You kind of look at the world around you, and then to have my work next to a traditionally woven basket out of plant fibre, my brain also goes, well, paper is plant fibre. And so there is this, I can't separate plant from plant. Like, in my worldview, what I'm working with is still kind of plant fibre. It just happens to have the floor plan of the British Museum printed on it, which I've then, you know, turned into string and rewoven.
0: In terms of working with paper as a material, what is something that you would like people to know or understand?
3: The paper I work with has always got a story or a history connected to it, and what I'm actually working with is what was already embedded on the paper. So I don't often, or very rarely, work with new paper that doesn't kind of have something contained in it. But I guess making string from paper is actually really difficult. And it's through like a sheer stubbornness of wanting to make woven objects out of this plant fibre. And it was also came from a place of, I live off country, so I don't have access to traditional plant fibres. So if I wanted to be a weaver, I had to really think about what I was weaving, because I live in Melbourne, but I'm from Larrakia country, Darwin. Very different environments. But if I, took a step back and looked around my own home and my own environment, it was just covered in books and paper. So that if I'm following the ways of my ancestors, it's being an expert in the resources around you.
4: My name is Vanessa Inkamala, and I'm from Hammersbeck, Western Aranda woman, and I've been working in Minyansi Linjara for 12 years.
0: Vanessa Inkamala won the Nazia for general painting this year. Her work provides a compelling, multi-layered journey across time and country. Using recycled road signs as her canvas, Vanessa has painted landscapes of her homelands.
4: The one on top is the before. The language is Western Aranda. It's called Arkula Nakala. And the second one I painted, it's about Pitcherman Road and a telephone. Because it means like Yardandama means today.
0: Looking at it, I can see you've got paintings of mobile phone. Can you tell me about what the painting's about?
4: Well, it's about, like, that's why I put mobile phones, like if people go visit our country, well, they could grab a mobile phone or a camera and take a photo of our country. That's why I put a mobile phone on the Pitcherman Road, and, like, visitors go, and if they want to take photo, that's why I've been put phone. Everybody using phone and camera today.
0: How did you first start learning to paint?
4: Well, when I was 13 years old, you know, like after school, I used to go back home and I see my father was artist, even taught by his uncle Albert Namatjira. That's why I used to go and sit down and watch him doing painting. And his cousin Oscar Namatjira, Albert Namatjira's son, we was living together. They were living together, families as families. That's why, like, and even my mother's father, he was artist as well. He was taught by Albert Namatjira as well. There was a cousin, like Beraldi brothers. That's my mother's side, grandfathers. Yeah. One of was my mum's dad. It was Edwin Peralta. He was artist, taught by Albert Namatjira as well, with his sons. And my dad is like my mother, grandmother's, Albert is his uncle. Because my grandmother is Albert Namatjira's sister. That's why, like, my father taught by his uncle, Albert Namatjira. He used to paint watercolor as well. That's why I used to go and watch him out of their paint. Like after school, when I was 13 years old, I used to go and sit down and watch him and give him a little bit of help, like go get some water, or clean the brushes as well. And like, that's what I used to be to before, when I was a kid. That's why, so I've been watching him to painting. That's why I got this one. Like, I haven't started to this painting now.
0: The Multimedia Prize was awarded to Colin Heenan Perunteteramy.
5: 2 weeks ago, my manager's partner rang up and was like, come to the art centre, Magnet wants to talk. And I was like, can't be, like, isn't it... I didn't believe it would be me winning, you know, something that I only just entered in for the first time in my career. But whilst working with digital archiving, I've always wanted to enter something. So it was a few years thinking about what would work in a space like this, and what's something I can champion, both singing, dancing, but also the screen print through the clothing that I'm wearing, but also Jilamara design, and also the carving through the fighting sticks. So it's more than one of the different sections that make up our art centre.
0: A graduate of the Arnhem, Northern and Kimberley Arts Worker Extension Program, and a previous intern at the National Gallery of Victoria, Colin is an advocate for embedding Tiwi culture in digital spaces. He says that art has moved from the body onto bark, and then canvas, silk, printing, and now the digital space. To Colin, culture is evolving. And here in the gallery, his work has taken the form of a video.
5: The location is set at the beach near the barge landing where a barge comes in. In the background is a place called Family Point on the other side of the bay, where a lot of the families will go out and hunt, but you have to cross by a boat. The dance is Ambaru, or the widow dance. And I guess one thing I wanted to highlight was the chanting. As I walk in, I am chanting a song that one of my aunts sang when she was alive. So, one, it's holding on to that song, making sure that it is preserved for future generations, but two, also dancing with fighting sticks for any of the recent funerals or pukumani, the end of mourning rites. A lot of people don't dance with the fighting sticks anymore, so I wanted to bring that bring back that practice and put it on a multimedia web. But hopefully this, through just this multimedia work, I'll inspire the carvers or start carving myself and bringing back the fighting sticks. Yeah, today is the first time seeing my work in this space. It's weird going from a MacBook to, yeah, seeing it being installed here by the talented installation crew here. So thanks to them for really, I don't know, making my work shine.
0: Colin says having his work at Magnet makes it feel more interactive.
5: Like a person could either be sitting on the comfortable couches or maybe standing next to the work and feel like they're a part of it. So, you know, it depends on each person that comes in and their perspective of how they feel. For me, myself, it's good that I'm sitting here in Darwin, but I can see my home. And I live next to the beach, so it's like, oh, when the artwork is actually, the sound is working, I can hear the waves at my house, because I live, yeah, like a couple of meters away from the beach, and it's just like, oh, yep, I'm home.
0: That was Colin Heenan Perunteteramy. I'll bring you more of this year's winners from the Natsias in just a moment. But first, this is Saltwater Band.

0: Mulk by Saltwater Band, who've just been inducted into the National Indigenous Music Awards Hall of Fame. I'm Rudy Brummer, and I'm on Larrakia Country for the 43rd National Aboriginal and Torres Strait Islander Art Awards, also known as the NATSIAs. They're the longest-running and most prestigious Indigenous Art Awards, and this year, the challenge of selecting the winners rested on the shoulders of Julie Gough, Ioane Scarce, and Waraba Wetherill. All three are working artists themselves, so I asked Julie what advantages she sees in that dynamic.
1: Yeah, I think because we are from also different parts of the continent, right? So culturally, we're diverse, and as well, yeah, medium-wise, we work very differently. These, I think, are strengths in our combined eye in spending time with walking through and again and again and again to come up with what we think are outstanding works. It's, I think, a great advantage that we can kind of recognise what happened in the creation of the works with that experience ourselves.
0: How do you ensure that you can bring that expertise to a medium that's not necessarily a form that you work in?
1: For me, I work in some different mediums, but I don't have any expertise in ceramic or glass or lots of the skilled weaving we see here. It's, for me, the process is very much about finding the works that are singing and kind of shouting the loudest, and you keep going back to those works, so there's a magnetic draw to a pull, right, between you and the work. And so we as a group are looking and feeling that and seeing if we land on the same works, right? It's, you're really going with something raw, fundamental, deeper than, oh, what is, you know, how is this technical? You go back to that later. You look at the skill between the works in the same categories, but really those ones that sing loudest are what you're drawn to.
0: And singing the loudest in the Wajak Marika Memorial 3D Award was a work by Napawari Marawili. Working across multiple mediums, including bark painting, sculpture, and print, Napawari learnt to paint from his dad, often working collaboratively together in the last years of his life. Napawari's prize-winning work captures the beauty and transformative nature of his clan's totem, the reef heron, celebrating not just its grace as a bird, but its skills as a hunter. Every detail of these herons has been carved out, from their beaks to their feet.
2: Carving wood, I used to do, like one day, today I go for hunting, for cutting, for look around into the bush way, on the jungle way. If I see it, cut him, bring it back to the buwanga, take all of the skin off and dry him up for maybe 3 days, 4 days, and then next day I do start digging in the leg part and the neck part and the nose part, and the look comes bird standing shape. Yeah, this look like a couple of days taking. Yeah,
0: you have won the 3D award. It's the 40 year anniversary for this award. What does that mean to you?
2: It's one year old man. That's my article, father, mother country, religion, clan, group for my dad. Yeah, that's why my meal. That's from my father, from the religion, Papuro. Yeah.
0: So this award is named after your father's mother's brother?
2: Yes.
0: Oh, really special. Yeah. How does it feel to win this year?
2: Oh, good. Man, like everything I can look in it all because of the connecting the line of the Ngarakum Mumupulu, my father's family line.
0: Napawari isn't the only artist from the Blue Mud Bay area to take home a prize. Guruwai Marinya took home the Emerging Artist Award for her piece, Prismatic Arc. Using earth pigments on a stringy bark hollow pole, Guruwai carefully etched lilies into the wood surface, the flowers being a sacred clan design. Having previously focused on collaborating with her late mother, Gurwai only started working as a solo artist in 2022. And while she's still building on her mother's themes, Gurwai is taking them in a fresh direction, one that draws on a new colour palette and even more finely detailed compositions. Meanwhile, Brewa Morongol won the Natsia for the bark painting this year. I know everyone is incredibly proud and delighted by their win, but I've got to imagine that Brewa's victory tastes particularly sweet, because this is his 9th time as a finalist. The judges praised Brewa for the way he both deftly conceals and reveals the story of his mother's clan. Speaking with Brewa, he explained the painstaking process he went through to create the work.
3: I have to chop first and put them in the floor to make it flat and put something there, heavy ones, or sometimes we'll burn that bark and make it flat. It'll take a while.
0: How does it feel to have won a Telstra Art Award?
3: Yeah, I feel good.
0: What makes you keep putting your art in for the prize?
3: And share it for white fellows to watching how the Yolngu is strong by paintings. We got song lines and everything. Still doing that to show the world.
1: This exhibition celebrates cultures across Australia, right? First Peoples. And you get a real sense of spirit, culture, survival and transmission beyond to the next generations is really strong and apparent through what people have written, but also you see younger generation coming through on people's country, and their ages are on these labels, so you can see what's happening across the country. So it's a bit of a snapshot, and it's also encouraging, and I hope that this it's the longest running Indigenous Art Prize in Australia, and I really hope that more and more entries come forth, especially from peoples that aren't represented, that they can get their work here for the future renditions of this prize. So it's just for me very much an honour to see what's being created and shared from diverse artists across the country.
0: That was Natsia judge Julie Goff. Congratulations to all the finalists and the winners. And if you'd like to see these incredible works for yourself, you can catch them at the Museum and Art Gallery of the Northern Territory until January. Or head online to check out the virtual exhibition at magnet.net.au. Don't worry, I'll have a link on Away's show page too. I'm Rudy Bremer, here with you for Away, and this is Raranda by Drifting Clouds.

0: That was Arnhem Land's most chill band, Drifting Clouds, with their song Raranda. Drifting Clouds performed at the Natsir's on Larrakia country, where the major prize winner was honoured along with all six category winners. And actually, they're not the only winners on Larrakia country. A few days ago, Darwin hosted the National Indigenous Fashion Awards. And trust me, you've never seen a more stylish mob.
1: My favourite part of my outfit is Palini Jilamara. So the design, the clothes that I'm wearing is really, really special, and I really wanted to honour the old lady, the ancestor Nancy Henry Rupijingipi, because that's her design. And also I wanted to honour her too, because she's the one that really kept really Jilamara really strong. And also the ancestors that passed and present.
2: I have a beautiful, fantastic handmade beaded bag and headpiece that was by my gorgeous sister girl from in the Kimberley. She's also a Pilbara woman as well. She's got connections to the Pilbara, Amelia Binsali, and her designs are Yerilim design. She had her debut this year on the Captor runway. She's always extremely nervous, and she thinks that, you know, maybe sometimes her stuff isn't good enough, which is a lot of our young people, but her stuff is beyond good enough. And I've had the compliments when I walked in the door.
3: I'm wearing my auntie Rowena Morgan. She actually showcased this piece on the Country to Couture runway last year. So when it came to what I was wearing, it was always going to be representation of my Gidja heritage. So, yes.
4: Oh, the wings on the back. And also, it's created by a former model who I used to walk the runway with, Lucas Shova. So I thought it'd be deadly to honour him as a Larrakia man and a designer now. And it opened the show two, this year at Country to Couture.
0: Liladia Briggs Houston won the Textile Design Award for her hand-turned and earth-dyed silk. In the skirt alone, you can see the variations in the different dyes, even though they came from the same tree. Speaking with Liladia after the awards, she says it was an incredible honour to be back at the NEFAs.
3: I still remember the first time I showcased in 2021 as part of the FNFD fashion show, you know, way back when. And I think even just in those 5 years, there's been such a huge growth within the space, and seeing so many incredible mob like come through in textiles and fashion has been so inspiring and uplifting. And it just makes me feel so proud to know what the future holds for our space. And I think, you know, that's like one of the most beautiful things that for me I can witness, is to be a part of a space like this and see the growth and, yeah, how much it's inspiring not only me but the next generation. Yeah.
0: As for what Liladia loves about the red feathery dress she made for the night, well...
3: Oh, my gosh. I feel like I look like a big lovely emu. I really like the feathers and, yeah, all of the beautiful dye, and it was a bit of a labour of love, so it makes it even more worth wearing it tonight. I typically actually don't work with feathers, and I kind of, I guess, sat with myself and thought, you know, I've had these feathers for so long, it's not something that I typically work with, but I need to, you know, what are we going to do with them? You know, I can gift them away like they were gifted to me, but I decided to put it into something that held story, and I feel like it was a beautiful way to honour the feathers that were given to me when I did come home. So, yeah, typically I don't work with feathers, but I feel like this was a really beautiful way to kind of celebrate the ones that I was given and by the person that had given me them. So, yeah, it turned out really beautiful.
0: You're listening to Away, and it's time now for Word Up. Lavinia Nupaljari Heffernan is a translator and interpreter from the Western Desert region of Papunya. She's also this month's language legend. This week, Lavinia is sharing a word that means both straight and right in Luritja Pintupi.
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0: My name is Lavinia Napaldari Heffernan, and I am from Papunya community. Well, my family is from Papunya community. I currently live in Mbandwa in Alice Springs. And the language I speak is Loritja Pindabi. And my languages are from Mbangari to Hasplaf, Papunya, Manlibi, Kintore, and Kiwagora. And I currently work as an interpreter and a translator. I'm actually Ngati certified interpreter in the Pindabi Loritja language. And I also work for the Centre for Australian Languages and Linguistics at Bachelor College. And I also deliver training in First Nation languages. Well, my second word's a bit of a play around word. And it's Chukaroro. Now, chukaroro is the word for straight or right. And, you know, English has many words like right means you're on the right track, but it also means to turn right. And in language, we don't have the similar meaning. So in our meaning, it is like straight and on the right and straight, narrow road. However, we have a separate word to turn right. One of my mums was being a bit funny in the back seat, and I was driving, and she said to me, "Oh, chukarotanari," which means like turn right, literally, but doesn't make sense in terms of to turn right, literally. Like it means chukaro is when you go straight. So we were on a bit of a hunting journey, and she thought she'll chuck that in and have a laugh and see what I'll do. And she's one of those mums that always plays words with me like that as well. It's like a skin name teasing like thing that happens in our culture. Yuapala, this is Lavinia Napaldari Heffernan. Catch you next week. Thank you for listening.
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16: 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You can catch the full series of Word Up on ABC Listen. And that's the show for this week. Thanks for your company. Away was produced on Gadigal and Larrakia country by Ruby Ritchie and me, Rudy Bremer. Our technical producer is Anne-Marie de Bettencourt. We'll be back with more Indigenous arts and culture for you next week, or why not catch us on ABC Listen? It's also where you'll find Word Up and our Twitter program, Speaking Out with Larissa Berendt. This week, she takes a look at Indigenous data sovereignty with Professor Kirsten Thorpe. Until next time, I'm Rudy Bremer. Yalu.

Hello, I'm Adam Evans with the NIRS News. Fears are growing in southwest Victoria that a deadly strain of avian influenza has triggered a mass wildlife tragedy. Hundreds of dead and dying birds, including crested terns, have washed up along the coastline of Portland in regional Victoria. Frustrated by what they call slow and disorganised official response, residents have taken matters into their own hands, bringing masks and gloves to bag the highly contagious carcasses themselves. Local environmentalists warn that without swift action from the Victorian government to clear the beaches,

0: finding new schools, often having to move further and further away from where you live. It makes it even harder for workers in this cost of living crisis.
1: Michelle O'Neill there, the ACTU president on the ABC.

0: That was LaGrange from American rock band ZZ Top. The Texan Trio have had to cancel their upcoming shows after drummer Frank Beard died, aged 77, this week. Frank Beard joined Billy Gibbons and Dusty Hill to form the group in 1969. With a string of successful albums, ZZ Top became a staple among rock fans. Beard died while in hospice care on his ranch in Texas. And a performance from a Darwin rapper has seen all four judges turn their chairs on Seven's TV singing competition series The Voice. The 22-year-old Aboriginal support worker and artist Young Miller took to the stage with an original song from his brother and fellow artist Jay Miller. Spice Girl Melanie C was the first to turn her chair, quickly followed by Kate Miller-Heidke and Ronan Keating. Richard Marx was the last to turn for Miller, but had these words to say about his performance.
1: We're all going to remember where we were when we first heard Young Miller.
2: Yeah.
1: We're all going to remember. You know, I'm from Chicago, Illinois, in the States. And I'll never forget the first time I heard Kanye's voice and the first time I heard Eminem's voice. It transcended the genre. It transcended rap. It was like, it's the sound of that voice. And you have that kind of voice.
3: Aww.
0: Miller chose Melanie C as his coach. We'll have more coming up next.
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5: Program sponsor.
0: To sport, and the club's culture has been defended by the Sydney Swans after five players were stood down for the rest of the season. Isaac Heaney, Chad Warner, Riley Bice, Nick Blakey and James Jordan have been suspended while Victorian police investigated an alleged sexual assault in Melbourne early Monday morning. Swans CEO Matthew Pavlich says the club treats women with respect.
6: All I've seen so far at this football club, barring this significant incident, is that we are one club and we treat and respect women incredibly well, and it's of the utmost importance to our football club.
0: Now for a look at the capital city weather around the country. A shower or two in Magajan, Brisbane with a top of 23. 23 and cloudy on Gadigal Country, Sydney, while it's 17 with showers on Ngunnawal, Gambri Country, Canberra. 18 and partly cloudy in Nam, Melbourne, and a possible shower in Nipaluna, Hobart with a max of 18. A top of 18 and a shower or two in Tundanya, Adelaide. Cloudy and 20 degrees in Borley, Perth, and sunny in Garamella, Darwin with a top of 33. If you have any stories that you wish to share with us, you can send us an email to news@nirs.org.au. That's news@nirs.org.au.
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Yes, the last two songs there on the album are two Richie Matt songs. My old cousin there, Neon Moon and Silver Moon. Oh, all the moons there. Good on you, Richie. Plenty of moon out there where he stays out in the west there. And Richie, of course, the family, the Matt family and the Timals and the Wangs. He's from the old family of musicians dating back to the Wang family, the Matt, who else had Timals and, yeah, way back to World War II. But we got new generation of musicians now, including John John. Now, we started off the Neon Moon, then we started with Torn Between Two Lovers. That was going out to Florence. And Cottonfield Red Ochre. That was going out to Veronica Griffin Mooney. Good on you, Veronica. Sissy. Okay, time is 7:18. Thanks, Chazza. About an hour ago, took over from her. 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A big hi to Jackie, Trevor, Maddie and Ruby, and the rest of the valuable radio presenters up there. Here, Trevor, 5 days a week on our station with his one-hour Radio Talk Black radio show from 11 o'clock to 12 midday. And a big hi to my nephews up there, Kane and Thomas John, and my niece, Sire, and her husband there, Broden. Also, elders there, Bell and Priscilla Louie, and Florence and Nigel. Good on you, mate. So we both go up to 9 o'clock tonight, and hopefully we cross over to Darwin or somewhere over that way with the Mary G Show. That's after 9 o'clock. If you'd like a request, 1800-822-112 or 49-512-979. Coming up, we got Vinny. I've got Vinny and Angelo and Dennis.

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Now, we just heard the legend himself, Mr. Graham Connors, Pacifica. And that was going out to Dennis, Di, and Hannah. And good on you, Dennis. And thanks, Graham and your wife, Lynn, for supporting our 20 years we had recently. And we appreciated that. And then Gozo Channel for Vinny, Freddie Portelli. And then for Vinny's brother, Angelo, Blue Eyes Crying in the Rain, Elvis Presley. Okay. What we got coming up? Oh, hey there, Chazza. Well, we got a couple for Chazza, one for Arthur, and then one for Shavana. So 7:30, and you are listening to My 105.9 McKay, 95.7 Serena, and 98.7 FM Cairns. 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

0: Zac Brown, ladies and gentlemen.
1: Leaving the stress of the day behind, JT's Country Sunset. A little bit new, a little bit old. My 105.

Some of y'all never been down south too much. I'm gonna tell you a little story so that you'll understand what I'm talking about. Down there we have a plant that grows out in the woods and the fields. And it looks something like a turnip green. And everybody calls it poke salad. Now that's poke salad.

Back with Bobby, a Dolly fan, Dolly Parton fan, Shavana. Hi there, Shavana. Have a great evening, love. And we start off with a couple for your mum there, Dylan Jane. Get on your funk there, F-U-N-K. Randy Travis, Forever and Ever, Amen. And for Arthur, Elvis Presley, Poker Salad Annie. There you go. Don't forget, Chazza, during the week, anything, well, anything you want to know, bring it up during the office hours, 49512979. Yes, Karina, straight after the 8 o'clock, about 3 or 4 minutes after 8 o'clock, I've got your full request. In the meantime, we got for Angelo, oh no, not for Angelo, we got for Willie Wilde, Ziggy, and Dennis Kersey, Seaman, One Drink Too Many, for Denise, and for Big Frogs in a Little Puddle there. We've got for Gordon, yes, Bill and Jan. Time is 7:46.

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1: Denn die Fremde.
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0: Thank you.
1: The best time of the day. The sun's going down, the music's coming on strong. JT's Country Sunset, my

Old Tom staggered to the office door of a northwest frontier town, and he cried, "Give me food and water, and I'll tell you all what I found. Yes, I found a mountain made of iron ore, and this will make the money flow." But the office Johnny said, "Now steady on, we must do things correct, you know. I just can't hand out town supplies to everyone who asks. And you're not a resident of this here town, so you're not my business task. Oh, but here's the requisition form, and it's in triplicate, if you please. 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

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And if little folk got in their way, well, it was just their bad luck. 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

0: Yes, big frogs in little puddles. Going out to Gordon and Denise. And on a big hi to Bill and Jan. I'll see you down at South Bowles on the 28th of this month. And then we had Seaman, Sailor, for Willie Wiles, Ziggy and Dennis Kersey. And in the middle there, Philomena Begley for Denise. One drink is one too many. Everybody have a great evening. Okay, we're coming up at the top of the hour, or the last hour, and we've got a Johnny Cash after that, about 2 or 3 minutes, and then we've got four requests for Karina down there. And Auntie Gwen, you got yours about 8:20. Now, the Mackay Community South Sea Island Flag Raising. 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I was down Parliament House there when they had that many years ago. A mile honouring identity, history and cultural strength. Together, we raise the Australian South Sea Island flag in pride and unity as we celebrate our ancestors, our community and ongoing contribution to the Mackay region. 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So it's all happening. And just talking about this, I've probably got a minute or two here, Australian South Sea Island Community Foundation Scholarship. It's Saturday the 29th of August and you're invited to attend the commemoration of the 25 years of Government South Sea Islander Foundation Scholarship. Date, Saturday the 29th of August, time 10 a.m. to 2 p.m. at the Mackay Northern Beaches State High School Assembly, 30 Rosewood Drive, Rural View. Presenters, Sonia Minicon and from Bowen and Francis Bumbongi there, Harris. Lunch will be provided. For more information, contact my cousin, Ed Gordon Quackwood, on 0418 885 421. That was a mouthful. Hi there, Gordon. 0418 885 421. And this time next Wednesday I'll be in Brisbane, so but I'll talk about that later on. Okay, it's coming up the top of the hour, and we've got Johnny Cash straight after that, and then we've got some requests for Karina.
1: Leaving the stress of the day behind. JT's Country Sunset. A little bit new, a little bit old. My 105.

0: Hello, I'm Adam Evans with the NIRS News. A major environmental crisis is unfolding in southwest Victoria, where hundreds of dead and dying seabirds have started washing ashore. Fears are mounting that the highly contagious H5N1 bird flu virus is devastating local wildlife populations after waves of crested terns were found scattered across the beaches at Portland. Distressed residents have taken matters into their own hands, using masks and gloves to bag the highly infectious carcasses themselves to stop the spread to other birds. While official tests are still pending, the community is calling on the state government to urgently step up its response before the virus spreads further. The discovery comes after 400 young pelicans were found dead at the Menindi Lakes in New South Wales earlier this month. Those birds have tested negative to the bird flu, but it's still unknown what killed them. Australia needs to increase the building of more affordable homes. That's the call from the Australian Council of Trade Unions.
1: We used to build 1 in 10 houses in Australia, new houses of public housing. Now it's 1 in 50, and that was just in the period of the Hawke government. So

0: That's the 80s hit Gimme All Your Lovin' by American rock band ZZ Top. And it's what the band will need as they've announced the passing of their drummer Frank Beard. He died earlier this week, aged 77, and had been in hospice care on his ranch in Texas. Frank joined Billy Gibbons and Dusty Hill to form the group in 1969. A string of successful albums cemented ZZ Top as a staple among rock fans. The band has cancelled their upcoming shows. Darwin rapper Young Miller has made it onto The Voice after all four judges turned their chairs on Seven's TV singing competition series The Voice. The 22-year-old, who works as a support worker, took to the stage to sing an original song from his brother, fellow rapper Jay Miller. Spice Girl Melanie C was the first judge to turn her chair and had this to say about the performance.
1: This is world class. I want to come to your concert. Like, rap is something we see on The Voice a little bit. We don't see it enough, and we don't see it at this level ever.
0: Miller ended up picking Melanie C after she used her blocking rights to stop Richard Marx making a pitch for him. We'll have more coming up next.
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3: Program sponsor.
0: To sport, and the Sydney Swans say they're deeply concerned for the welfare of women involved in an alleged sexual assault in Melbourne. The club has stood down Isaac Heaney, Chad Warner, Riley Bice, Nick Blakey and James Jordan for the rest of the AFL season. Victorian police are still investigating what happened at an East Melbourne hotel in the early hours of Monday morning. Swans CEO Matthew Pavlich says the allegations have had the biggest impact on the women involved.
4: We're deeply concerned about their welfare and the well-being of those women. We offer as much support as we can. They're the ones who are impacted severely at the moment, and we are here to acknowledge those allegations.
5: Have you reached out to them? Have you offered those apologies?
4: It's a police matter, so we're not going to interfere with that by reaching out to them.
0: If you have any stories that you wish to share with us, you can send us an email to news@nirs.org.au. That's news@nirs.org.au.

Yes, four requests was going out to Karina down there. Hi there, Karina. And Mercury, was the Mercury the best? Mercury Blues, Alan Jackson. Simply the Best Above That, Tina Turner. Mind Your Own Business on the Top, Hank Williams. And Whose Bed Have Your Boots Been Under? Shania Twain there. So, Karina, you have a great evening. We'll catch you up next time. Okay, we'll go up to Smithfield, Keynes. Hi there, Auntie Gwen. She got four coming up now.

I loved her so much and many tears were shed. I will always remember that rug she made just for me, and I will treasure those loving

The last four requests go to Aunty Gwen up there in Cairns. We had a Brenda Hall, you just heard, Count Your Blessing Child. The first one on the set was After the Rain, Brenda Hall. And in the middle, Freddie Portelli, I Dreamt. And Isla Grant also was there for Aunty Gwen. I Had a Dream Last Night. Okay, we're winding down the last request of the evening. It's going out to, a couple going out to, or three going out to Ron and Pat out there at Homebush.

Oh, the last three requests going to Ron and Pat Cousin out there at home, which all I have to offer you is me, Davina Nichols, and yours truly. And we had a lot of fun doing that. And also out to Greg Soper out there. Hi there, Greg. And the late Owen Clevy put that together. Begging to You and Old Flames. Ron and Pat, you have a great evening, and I'll catch you up later. Okay, we've got two requests left. That's for Chazza. Chazza sent out to Mr. Doring. Give a hug to Daddy. And she's got one here herself, Charlie Pride Medley. Have a safe evening, everybody.

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He smiled and said, I'll see what I can do. Then pulled out a two-way radio from the belt around his waist.

Hello, everybody. My name is J.W. Coops, better known as John Cooper, and you're listening to the Mary G. Show. And my God, she's one of the most beautiful females that the good Lord ever put on this planet. Every time I look or see the Mary G. Show or look at it, the ache in my heart becomes unbearable. And forgot to mention, you're listening to the Mary G. Show right across Australia.

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1: This is the Mary Yee Show, and my name is Kathy Watson. 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
1: Ah, thank you, darling. I think I'm pregnant there.
0: You're pregnant over the airwaves.
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0: 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And I would like to say that out of all the weird women that I have been with, Mary G. takes the cake.
1: Mind you,

0: We've met Dawson and again, Granny. I want to battle on the talk, Mary G, about that last night. We weren't minimal of a number in private talk.
1: I want to, Mary G, to have a handle on me a little bit.
0: Oh, well, if you can ring me back in this number again,
1: he might be still sleeping. I'll ring him, might be after.
0: If he's busy, well, I don't mind. Just about getting tired of sleep, no?
1: This is Mac Dawson again, Granny. I want to battle on the talk, Mary G. Give me a ring back.

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1: Good evening, folks. This is Elvis Presley from Memphis, Tennessee. I believe you're listening to Mary G, and I hope you like it, because I do very much so. So keep it going, Mary G, because sure as the sunshine, the moonshine, and any kind of shine laid on the line. And you know me, I'm Elvis Presley. Thank you very much. Thank you.

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1: Dreaming, Mabala, we singing that crabbery. Woman singing crabbery, long a long each time. From dreaming, right through till today. We're gonna keep going, keep that culture.

Yes, Francis Cox there, mind you. And don't forget me. Please, people, don't forget me where they are. Especially people who owe me money. Yeah, Conderman, you know, they always borrow money, but when you got to look for payback, you can't find them. They're gone somewhere. Yeah, they disappeared. That's what you call a bluffer tactic, mind you. Yes, you're listening to me, Mary G, and it is the 19th, mind you. And, of course, we're going to have some guests coming in. Kathy Watson wasn't supposed to be here, but she put herself in here. You know what I mean. Yeah. But anyway, we shall move on and plunder on and do what we got to do. And that's, of course, radio, mind you. So hello to all the countrymen, wherever you may be. And I hope that everybody is good and wild. And, of course, here's a picture from Francis Cox, mind you, again. A beautiful song called Picture in a Frame.

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1: Yes, you're listening to me, Mary G, mind you, and of course you wouldn't believe Cathy Watson threatened not to be here, and guess what? She walked in the door, mind you.
2: Mass.
1: Why do you do that?
2: I said I wasn't coming, but I made it. See?
1: Well, you got phone going in the microphone. God have mercy. We'll turn them off your phone till you've finished ringing. God have mercy. I don't know what wrong with people. No, suck eggs. Yep. Here's a song for someone, mind you. Because you know why?
2: What?
1: I still love him.
2: Oh, God. All you got to do is wait for hits from Gija.
1: No, no. Me and Simon go back long time since Atkins Carlisle.
2: Ah, true.
1: He used to put handcuffs on me.
2: Oh, my God.
1: Yes. So here it is.

0: 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You are not alone. Healing starts with connection.
1: Yes, there you go. There, mind you, and the beautiful Pauline McKenzie there, working for Kimberley Stolen Generation and the Link Up program. So
2: that is right, Mary.
1: Turn the microphone down a bit, Kathy, so we can hear you. Yes, Sam. That's him. Yeah, you talking sky.
2: Well, that thing is end up looking sky too. The mic.
1: Because you didn't pull it down.
2: No, all right, and in your face or whatever.
1: Yeah, anyway, how you been, darling?
2: Oh, good. I went out to Willie Creek this afternoon. It was a very enjoyable.
1: What was happening out there?
2: Oh, Healthy Country launch.
1: Ah, okay. And I heard Bugsy and Angela was there.
2: Yeah, singing under the moonlight, mind you.
1: Mm-hmm. And Angela becoming part of a local.
2: I tell you, yeah. Yeah, he's singing all the old songs too.
1: Yeah?
2: Yeah, and Bugsy was on the guitar and there were food and I went on the Mini Pearl, mind you.
1: Aye.
2: The boat, you know, that go up and down.
1: Yeah, what else?
2: There's quite a few other people on.
1: You kind of people named Mini Pearl?
2: I don't know, well, that boat named Mini Pearl.
1: Yeah, well, there you go, mind
2: you. It was very interesting and they said, look out for Nigel, Patricia and May. And you know what? That crocodile blank name.
1: Yeah?
2: Nigel is the big boss. He's the 4 foot one.
1: Ah.
2: But he doesn't come around when it's high tide. He likes to come around neap tide.
1: Aye. Is he in the wild?
2: No, he's in the wild. You know, that's his territory. That's his turf, mind you. And he got two wives, Patricia and May.
1: Aye.
2: Mm-hmm.
1: I wish I had two men.
2: You got big mob there somewhere anyway.
1: I know. Mm. Now, why are you always bringing me down?
2: Mary G, in a good way, I like to bring you down.
1: Aye.
2: Yeah.
1: That's downing me, you know.
2: I don't care. Well, I'm telling you now to your face.
1: Aye. Why?
2: Just for kicks.
1: Well, why don't we play a song from the Mavericks?
2: Well, from Mavericks, yeah, to Mary G from Kathy G. And it's a deadly song.
1: And all you ever do is bring me down, and this is live, Kathy.
2: Yep, go on, give it 'em.
1: Give it 'em, mind you.
2: Mm-hmm.
3: You guys have been great. Thank you, Dover, for having us. We're going to play one more. If any of our musician friends want to get up and join us, they're more than welcome to. If you don't know how to play anything, don't get on the stage. Here's somebody who knows how to play.

0: Yes, there you go there, mind you. All you ever do is bring me down, Kathy.
1: Yeah, Mary G, because you're always downing me.
0: I'm not like that.
1: You're that way.
0: I praise you up.
1: You go this way and that way.
0: Mungo everywhere with Luce, yeah. But anyway, look, I've got some sad news.
1: Yes.
0: With great sadness, we farewell our the veteran Jurrigan Brax broadcaster.
1: Yes.
0: And stalwart former Packham, Erka, and ICTV board member,
1: yep,
0: Ms. Angus. Her passion and humour will be remembered fondly by the whole remote Indigenous media sector. Our condolences go out to the family on the Dampier Peninsula from the Packham mob. So
1: yeah, you beat me to that. Yeah, I was going to mention that too.
0: Wait, you're going to fit yourself?
1: I don't think I'm going to put myself because they rang me up last night of her passing.
0: Yeah. Yeah, so, it's sad, don't you? I mean, we're going to miss a beautiful face.
1: Mm-hmm. Good nature, good fun, you know. And and she speaks her mind too.
0: Yep.
1: Auntie B.
0: Yeah, poor thing. Anyway, hope she rests in peace.
1: True, that'd be good. And you've got a song that we'd like to play?
0: Yeah, what song?
1: Turn Back Time by Mark Ben Barker.
0: Ah, you with that fool again.
1: Yeah, with that fool. And to Auntie Laurel and family and all the Angus gang there too as well. And all the connections to Auntie B, because she got big gang too, you know?
0: I know.
1: Family connection. Yeah. As well as being in Packham, you know? I used to go all over the place with Packham.
0: I know.
1: From the big cities to the very remote communities.
0: She went everywhere, even to Lajimano and all, mind you.
1: No, that's
0: you.
1: I'm just saying, yeah, what wrong?
0: Oh, well, you never say Lajimano.
1: Oh, Lajimano, hello, my Jija there, and Mr. Matthews.
0: I hope
1: you guys are listening. But they do, you know, Mary.
0: We know they do.
1: All right, don't bust yourself.
0: Put yourself like you're the champion.
1: I'm the champion?
0: Eh?
1: I ain't champion, I'm Kathy Watson.
0: I know, yes. The one and only.
1: Mm-hmm.
0: Anyway, here's a song. And to all the family and anyone else who's lost family down south in Noongar country.
1: Yes.
0: In the Murchison there in Yamiji country.
1: Yep.
0: Wherever we've lost people, sometimes you never get a chance to say goodbye.
1: Exactly, Mary, which is really good. And this song is very moving and the words says it all, Mary. And,
0: yes.
1: And a person by DJ K said, tell Mark to play that song. Well, he can't just play him unless somebody pass away. Because he is very moved and touched by it. And to Mrs. Ross, too, if you're listening.
0: Yep.
1: I know you are.
0: Yep.
1: Mrs.
0: Beautiful.

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1: Yes, I don't know what's happening there, Cathy.
2: I don't know. No, you're mucking around with that mouse.
1: You're getting... No, pussycat.
2: Oh.
1: Yeah. Anyway. Yeah. So what's the latest, Cathy?
2: No, just what I just described before, that wonderful song that went out to the Angus family and especially to her children, you know.
1: Yeah.
2: And family and extended family, Peckham. She's been with Peckham from Gordon. He knows how, you know.
1: Yeah.
2: I can remember her, yeah. And even going out to KLC meetings, he still roamed the continent, you know, the place with Andy Laurel and the Yarinyan ladies and community members, you know.
1: Yeah, no, she was a busy lady.
2: Yep, she was very much so.
1: Yeah, well, anyway, all we can do is can think of her, you know.
2: Yep. Yeah.
1: But the song here goes out to her and all beautiful Aboriginal women, whoever you may be. Cathy, answer me.
2: What? Oh, sorry.
1: I'm talking to you.
2: Well, I'm just listening to the song you was going to play now after.
1: Okay. Well, this is no fixed address, an Aboriginal
2: woman.
1: Play.

0: Yes, there you go there. Bart, will it be there, Cathy?
1: Yes, deadly. He's still going, eh, Mary?
0: Yes, he's still going, still galloping, and of course, a very, very good songwriter.
1: Yep.
0: Yeah, I don't know if you're a fan, but yeah.
1: That's all right. I don't mind his songs. I even got a video of that, Don't Fix the Address.
0: Yeah?
1: Yep.
0: But you've got to fix the address.
1: Yeah, 5 Dora Street, what wrong?
0: Uh-huh, you never brand them like that. Anyway, just to let people know, they're shooting a movie in Derby.
1: All right.
0: That's coming up, and it's called Desert Fish.
1: Oh, true.
0: It's coming to Derby, and they're looking for local Aboriginal people to join in the cast when filming begins, to in and around Derby in July 2027.
1: That's next, okay,
0: Of course, yeah. No acting experience is needed, so you might want to go and do a part, Cathy.
1: That boy.
0: But they're looking for a female role, Frances, 50s, 60s, a strong, grounded Aboriginal elder who warms wisdom and quite authority.
1: Mm-hmm.
0: They're also looking for a Tommy Wallaby, a male, funny, energetic, and big-hearted, a natural storyteller who brings life when it, wherever he goes.
1: Yep.
0: Fiona Flatfoot, Munga Flatfoot.
1: Munga, a girl, true.
0: Bold, cheeky, and full of spark, fearless on the outside, and with a tender heart underneath. So there you go.
1: Yeah, all right, yeah, that should be a good mixture there.
0: Also, Tommy Langanan, a male part, a respectful artist, builder, and family man, thoughtful, capable, and deeply connected to community.
1: Mm-mm.
0: Also, Maisie, a female, late 30s, 40s, tough, divert, and fiercely loyal, a sharp tongue, a big heart, and no time for fools. That's something like you, eh?
1: These look like my title.
0: Yeah, you should apply for it.
1: Well, I'll think about it.
0: Yeah. Mm. And also Marlon, a male, 20s, quiet and sensitive, with more going on beneath the surface than he lets people see.
1: Mm.
0: We also want local people of all ages for smaller roles and background acting. And Derby, you're nice, quiet, back town. And, of course, this is an opportunity to really show everybody, to show the world, what Derby can produce.
1: Or Burla.
0: That's it. So for you mob out there, go in and get a part, mind you. Is there a phone number for this thing?
1: Yeah.
0: Well,
1: who's the director?
0: Tony Blair.
1: All right.
0: You know him?
1: No.
0: Oh, okay. Well, he's the director. And, of course, Victor Hunter's involved somewhere along the line, too.
1: Could be, yeah.
0: Yeah, so.
1: Oh, he'll probably have a part in it.
0: Yeah, he'll come on the radio.
1: Yeah, I saw him last week at Uncle's funeral.
0: Ah, yes, yes. Yeah. That was a big funeral?
1: Big funeral, yeah.
0: Yeah, oh, well, love to all the family there. Anyway, Storms Never Last.
1: Yeah, and it's going out to Jiray Dolby from Lulu Simon and Nana Kay and Dalby Catby. So I know you're listening there, Dalby, so this is especially for you.

0: Yes, Kathy, what a lovely song that one is.
1: That is a lovely song and a lovely version.
0: And an oldie but a goodie.
1: Yeah, exactly, Miriam. It's going out especially to Jure Dalby from Lulu Simon, then Dalby Kay and Dalby Kathy Watson.
0: You can't beat them old songs, eh?
1: True God, Mary. Right. And it brings back a lot of memories and growing up childhood days, wherever you were growing up, you know. And, yes, Mary Gee, what do you reckon?
0: Well, I reckon that's brilliant. Yep. That's absolutely brilliant. And of course, we'll play more oldies like that.
1: Yep.
0: In the meantime, just to let people know, the Japanese researchers explore new treatments that could help build bone and improve osteoporosis care. Japan achieves a major breakthrough, a pill that can completely rebuild bones and reverse osteoporosis. What do you think about that?
1: Yeah, as long as they don't poison them us.
0: Aye?
1: As long as they don't poison them us.
0: No, it's for the bones to.
1: We still don't know. You don't know what they might put in it.
0: Oh, Jiminy Cricket's got a mercy.
1: Well, they're from another country, yo.
0: Yeah, but look, this business is about making money.
1: Yeah.
0: So if you can make a bit more money out of those pills, then it's good for everybody.
1: All right.
0: Okay?
1: Mm-hmm.
0: So go suck your coffee or tea or what you
1: I'm make. Drinking my tea.
0: Oh.
1: Green tea.
0: Well, you nyalang.
1: Mm-hmm.
0: Anyway. Okay, well, I hope you enjoyed that song there. Mr. Patrick Cox, you remember him?
1: That's my godmum.
0: But do you remember him?
1: I do remember him.
0: How?
1: How am I going to figure him? You must be drunk, Mary.
0: Who, him?
1: You.
0: No, here's a song, Take Me Back to My Homeland.
1: And it's going out to the gang there in Cape York. Big cheerio to
0: Gwen
1: and the gang, and to the Tullock family in Port Adelaide, Mama Liz, I know you listen, and also to the lovely Joanna Cox. She listens, mind you.
0: And Kathy, ask me now.
1: Who?
0: Ask me. Tell me now.
1: What?
0: To my face.
1: What?
0: Am I pretty?
1: You're very pretty, Mary. That's why people...
0: Don't patronize me.
1: I'm not patronizing you.
0: Not patronizing.
1: Anyway, you ugly frog. And to Janet Cox, Lena Cox, Auntie Esther, she listens faithfully. And I don't know where Gemma is. She might be making her way to Mark and Tanya place later on. I'm not sure.
0: I hope not. We got no food to feed them.
1: Depends on Rosie, if she's up to driving.
0: Three of them, Julie, Rosie, and Gemma.
1: They're three musketeers.
0: And they eat. They walk in with a wheelbarrow.
1: Oh, God. I'm pretty sure the lovely Julie Catamol is listening to her.
0: Yes, the lovely Julie, mind you. Here it is. Hope you like it.

0: Yes, Patrick Cox there, mind you. Pudgy, as he's also known as.
1: Yes, that's Godmum, and also going out to Kay and Simon. They're listening to Mary.
0: And his wife.
1: Yeah, well, I said Kay and Simon.
0: No, Pudgy wrong wife.
1: Oh, Malati.
0: Yes, take yeah. me back to my homeland.
1: Well,
0: yes.
1: I mean, that song means a lot to
0: yep.
1: where are you going to, and you got your homeland, and you're far, far away.
0: Yeah, there you go.
1: So, yeah, Mary.
0: Thank you, darling.
1: That is a lovely song.
0: Now, you remember last week we had Shirley Smith in the studio?
1: Yeah, yeah.
0: You remember her?
1: Yeah.
0: Don't lie, huh?
1: He was sitting down next to me, yeah?
0: Okay, well, don't eat me, God have mercy. Mm. Well, here's a song from Shirley, and it's called Down on Bended Knees.
1: Uh-huh.
0: Yeah, this is her.
2: So we've got to bring it down and
0: give
2: myself a bit of a breather
1: uh-huh.
2: here.
1: We keep up.
2: And do another gospel song. I love gospel. I really, really dig gospel. And while I've got such beautiful singers with me, I've got to do this one. It's one of my favorite gospel songs. It's called Down on Bended Knee.

Hello, hello, everybody. This is me, Kathy Watson, or Kaiji, mind you. You lot listening to the Mary G. Show. I'm a Taran, honey, Dijan.

0: Yes, there you go, Kathy. Candy Kisses.
1: Oldie but a goodie, Mary.
0: Yes, who is it?
1: Singing Kettles.
0: No, Singing Kettles.
1: Well, kettle. That's not kettle where you boil them. He don't sing. There's a man and woman.
0: I beg your pardon, it does
1: human.
0: Sing. It does sing. When you turn him on and he boil, he go...
1: Well, that's not singing, he's whistling.
0: Oh, well, whistling. same dog, different leg. Here's a song for... Trevor Wally, mind you, from A Secret Admirer.
1: Yo. She's listening, or is she going to come soon, probably?
0: So, Trevor, if you are listening, this song is for you, darling. You're the sweet...
1: black man.

0: Yes, sweet black man, mind you, for Trevor Wally. What are you? What can you say? What can you say? Eh?
1: Must. Get, and, you know, don't put him for Gemma. Gemma, you know what Gemma going to say with you.
0: I never mentioned Gemma's name.
1: Well, she knows off by heart.
0: Ah, okay then. Well, don't mention the name then.
1: Okay. Yeah.
0: Can you please play a special request, happy birthday song for my beautiful sister-in-law, the beautiful Fiona Rahman, mind you, for tomorrow. Hopefully she'll get married and become Fiona Thorne.
1: Uh-huh.
0: What do you reckon, Kathy?
1: Yep, why not, Mary?
0: I think Daniel got in a ring.
2: Your place for nothing but certified dance floor.
0: Turn him off on you.
1: Okay, wait a minute.
0: Oh, God, I mean, we're trying to do radio again.
1: sorry. Beg yours.
0: You're not sorry.
1: I am sorry.
0: For Fiona Rahman for tomorrow, hope you have an awesome day. Love you always.
1: Uh-huh. Happy birthday, Fiona.
0: And I've got a song for you, darling, and it's UB40.
1: Oh, that's old band too, eh?
0: Yeah.

0: Yes, you'd be 40 there, mind you, and red wine for Fiona Rahman.
1: Yep, happy birthday for tomorrow.
0: Mind you, so there you go. Now, just to let people know, if you don't know what's going on, and Tanya should be here, but I don't know where she is, but she might come in tomorrow, next week, I don't know. But
1: stop it, leave her alone. Go on, Big Shot, read them.
0: No, I'm reading, I'm just trying to find out where to start. 200 portraits, 200 stories.
1: Yes.
0: Kimberley Stolen Generation Portraits Exhibition, Stories of Survival, Family, Country, and Truth.
1: Yep.
0: And that's from the 25th to the 28th of August at the Notre Dame.
1: 24th?
0: 25th.
1: Okay.
0: I said 25th. What wrong with you?
1: All right, then, gone.
0: Yeah, 25th to the 28th. I'll say it again for Kathy's sake. 25th to the 28th.
1: Oh, yeah. Okay, English woman.
0: She hasn't got a hearing aid on. Yeah. At the Notre Dame Hall, Broome Campus.
1: Hall, not hall.
0: Hall. And don't just remember, help to repair.
1: Yes.
0: And you probably could relate to that, Kathy?
1: Exactly, because I was born from a health area, the health area.
0: So 50 new portraits will be unveiled in the fourth exhibition, and the opening, I think, is on the 25th.
1: You sure? I'm pretty sure it's the 24th.
0: Maya coming now.
1: Yeah,
0: don't argue with me when she's
1: here. I don't care. You bust yourself for nothing good.
0: God have mercy. Mm.
1: And the Gunyara and all coming in.
0: Yeah, as usual. Mm. Melanie?
2: I was being summoned, Mary, is that right?
0: Yes, who by?
2: Yundu?
0: No, Kathy.
1: No, you, Big Shot, Big Mouth.
2: You're talking about the
0: exhibition.
2: Fourth Portraits exhibition, yeah?
0: Yep, this is the fourth one.
2: This is the fourth one, yeah.
0: Yes, and where is it going to be held? And
2: it's going to be held at the big, well, we've got the opening of the event happening on Monday evening, the 24th.
0: Monday.
1: 24th, you and your 25th.
2: No, the 24th, and the poster that you've got there, Mary, is for anybody to come and check out the thing after, from the 25th, which is the Tuesday through to the Friday.
0: Oh, Kathy, I apologize, you were right.
1: You wanted me to chuck this bottle of water.
2: But the Monday night, the Monday evening one is invitation only.
0: Invitation, Kathy, you'll be there?
1: Of course.
2: Yes, Kathy's one of our board directors, Mary.
0: Ah, mind you. He'll fit himself in there.
2: And hopefully Mr. Cooper will be in town to give his speech.
0: Yes, and Kathy, are you going to give a speech?
1: It depends on if there's time and place for it.
0: Are you going to give a speech?
1: Yes, I suppose.
0: Thank you. That's all we want to know.
1: And make sure you get your dates right.
2: So anybody that's not, anybody that's in town that wants to come along and check it out, it's all part of our truth-telling, of course, but also building up to the long-term work, I guess, that we want to do as an organisation for our Stolen Generation Elders.
0: Beautiful. And they're beautiful portraits, and you've done 200 together so far?
2: Yeah.
0: 200 and another 50 again on Monday at the launch. Kathy?
1: All right. Don't bust you, son.
0: Are you going to sleep?
2: Yeah, been very, very busy. And the other thing is the WA Stolen Generation Redress, Mary. The deceased forms are now available. You can either come into one of our offices to talk to the staff, or you can download the forms through the department's website.
0: What conditions is there?
2: This is only available for those people who have passed away after the announcement was made by the Premier.
0: Okay.
2: So we're still working on the deceased prior to the...
0: Yep.
2: That is hopefully going to be the second part of the process, which is what the Premier spoke to us about in the very, very beginning.
0: I saw a beautiful quote today, Kathy, listening.
1: Yeah. Oh, goodness.
0: And the quote was, don't worry about recognition. Don't worry about reconciliation. What about recognition first?
2: Yeah, that's right, Mary.
0: You think that's right, Kathy?
1: Yeah, that is correct. Yeah. And that is very true, Mary.
0: Yeah.
2: People have to understand the journey of Aboriginal people in this country, I think, before they can, before we can
0: move forward
2: as a country. Yeah. Mm.
0: But it's Australia.
2: This wasn't, we were here before it became Australia.
0: Yeah.
2: You know.
0: True.
2: So.
0: Kathy was here even before then.
2: And all the new people coming into Australia that call themselves Australian, learn your history of the country that you've just moved to, because anybody that's come in, you're not just Australian, you've come from somewhere else. And a lot of the times the countries where these people have come from have long histories and strong cultures and that as well. Don't forget your culture just because you've come to a different country.
0: Yeah, that's right.
2: You know, your culture is what makes you who you are.
0: But then Pauline Hanson says...
2: She wants to have a monoculture.
0: Yeah. What's a monoculture, Kathy?
2: Well, if they want to have a monoculture, have an Aboriginal monoculture.
0: Oh, they can't have
2: Because
0: that.
2: Her culture is the most ridiculous culture
1: you've ever... chips.
2: Her culture's fish and chips. Yeah, it's a very, very silly and very ignorant comment that she made, I think.
0: Yeah.
1: Come back.
0: My God. Was that, Kathy, did you say what I thought she said?
2: Anyway, Mary, we've moved on from that.
1: Isn't this old woman?
2: Yeah, just want to say hello to my beautiful sister-in-law, Fiona, who's listening to you tonight, Mary, so behave yourself.
0: Who?
2: Fiona, happy birthday for tomorrow, sis.
0: Ah.
2: I will give you a call.
0: Where's her husband?
2: He's in Fitzroy.
0: So is he going to be back to give her a present?
2: No, I don't think so.
0: Oh, God. Yeah. So we get something, have a quickie or something, you know?
2: Well, he'll probably come back on the weekend to see his wife, yeah.
0: For his birthday, yeah. Fiona
2: will be smiling. He likes to be spoilt, Daniel.
0: I know. You see the size of him.
2: And speaking of Daniel, I'd like to say hello to my beautiful son, Dan, in Perth, who hasn't been feeling very well lately. Mm-hmm. He's been in and out of hospital. Daniel Kickett.
0: Uh-huh.
2: Get better soon, baby. Look after yourself and his mum and dad, Billy and Bernadette.
0: Okay, yeah.
2: Shout out to you guys as well.
0: Mm.
2: Yeah.
0: So the exhibition on Monday night is the official opening of it?
1: By invitation only.
0: Yeah. And that's Monday night?
2: Yep, and Tuesday's open to...
0: Everybody.
2: Everybody, Tuesday to Friday.
0: And
2: Friday will only be up until lunchtime.
0: So people can go and see the portraits.
2: Yep.
0: Okay.
2: Yep, we've got posters everywhere, so people hopefully will be looking at it. And
0: well, we hope so, because we must never forget those people.
2: No, that's right. Yeah. Mm-hmm. And there's lots of tourists in town too, Mary, so we might even, you know, make some pamphlets available down at the Oval on Sunday.
0: That's true. Kathy can bring all her family, you know?
2: Yep.
0: Tourists.
1: What's happening for Sunday?
2: Sunday we've got the float parade. Mary, we're having...
1: This coming weekend.
2: Yeah.
1: Jesus,
2: yeah.
1: Mary and Joseph.
0: No, don't bring Mary and Joseph into it. You know, but...
2: Kimberley Stolen Generation are celebrating their 25th anniversary this year, so we're having a float parade. We're going to be part of the float parade.
0: Uh-huh.
2: So...
0: Is Kathy going to be on the float?
2: Yeah, hopefully. Nice. Dave, it's a secret. We're not going to tell anybody what's happening, but it's...
0: David Cox.
2: It's going to be a surprise. Uncle David's been doing some fantastic artwork to put on the truck. Thank you so much to my beautiful son, Broccoli Watling, for loaning us his truck from...
0: Work?
2: What's his business called?
0: M&J or something, I don't know.
1: Plumbing?
2: Builders.
1: Oh, building mob.
2: KMPL.
0: Yeah.
2: Kimberley Manufacturing or something like that. Yeah, Kimberley Manufacturing Proprietary Limited.
0: Yeah.
2: So thank you, Broccoli, for that. And,
0: And is Kathy going to be on the float?
2: Yes, of course.
1: Keep on asking any Kathy.
0: Can't you walk sideways? You'd have to jump on a truck.
2: All the staff will be walking on the side, and we're trying to friend up the TI dancers to see if they'll come and walk with us, because unfortunately Mervyn will be down in Roebourne at that time, so he's unable to help us out, but it'd be good to have some little bit of culture in there as well. So, Lena, if you're listening.
1: They are. They listen to us.
0: Lena.
1: Yeah.
0: She'll dance.
2: Yeah, she's
1: no
2: awesome.
1: Worries, my
2: her
1: girl.
2: And her husband,
0: Kathy,
2: Casper.
0: You dance?
1: Well, I'll dance if I get this one. Costume. I'm working on it.
0: Which one?
1: You don't have to know.
0: No, traditional.
1: No, you don't have to know. It's going to be a...
2: It's a secret, Mary.
1: It's a secret, Mary.
0: You're wearing it on a float.
1: Yep. If I happen to find it, no sweat. I'll
0: use it. For it. Where are you going to get it from?
1: I'll talk to me and Tanya.
0: Don't say you got to go morgue.
2: So, all your mob, when you see us coming past, yell out really loud so we can win. We have to win this year. Mm. Every time we go in, we try our hardest. We do such hard work, and we never win, Mary.
0: Why?
2: I don't know.
0: Kathy,
2: we're just doing our own thing this year.
0: Hey?
2: We're just going to do our own thing this year.
0: Yes, that's true. But regardless, you're making a presentation. And
2: yep.
0: Stolen Generation is doing wonderful work in the Kimberley.
2: Yeah.
0: Absolutely wonderful work.
2: They are, Mary. I've got fantastic staff, and they are doing very, very well.
0: Yeah. And everyone's focused and looking forward to the float parade on Sunday.
2: Yep. Captain's back from Bali. Thank goodness. Yeah. Janine's back from holidays.
0: Is he?
2: Yes.
0: Ah, well, there you go.
2: Yeah.
0: Are you going to be on a float?
1: Hey, I don't need more time. This is not round three. You keep on repeating that
2: Uncle David
1: record.
2: And Mandy are down in Broome here from the Kununurra office.
0: Yeah.
2: Do a shout out to my beautiful sister Gingy out there. What about? I hope you're doing well. Stay strong.
1: Hey, Gingy.
0: I hear your buddy, your other board directors coming in from Kununurra.
2: Yeah, Auntie Liz.
0: Yep.
2: The only one I think who can't make it, maybe, I haven't heard from anybody else, but is Uncle Gordon, because he's going to be up at the KLC meeting in Wagabun.
0: That's right, yeah. Oh, when it rains, it pours, isn't it?
2: Well, I know. It's really hard to pick dates because there's always so much happening. But one of the reasons I wanted to do it at this time is because there's going to be so many people in town, so hopefully they'll get the opportunity to come and check it out and learn more about not just the work that we do, but about the whole Stolen Generation.
0: Fantastic.
2: Yeah.
0: So there's good things coming and all the programs running well?
2: All the programs are running really, really well, yeah.
0: I hear Rosie's been flat out.
2: Rosie and Julie have been so busy, and Malati.
0: Yeah.
2: Malati and Uncle Patrick have gone up to Kununurra, of course, to represent Kimberley Stolen Generation at the funeral of the late Mr. Gallagher.
1: Mm.
2: So thank you very much for doing that, because all staff are just too busy at the moment. And there's no flights coming back from Kununurra on Sunday, so...
0: Ah.
1: Yeah, that's how we build it.
2: That's why some of the board directors were going to fly up there, but they weren't able to do it.
1: Mm.
0: And you're going to be on the float, Kathy?
1: Hey, you must be mad. Yes.
0: She's going to be
2: Kathy's going to be on the float, Mary.
0: Are you going to be on the float?
1: I'm floating around somewhere.
0: Well, it'll be good anyway, community coming together.
2: Yeah.
0: And all the floats.
2: And we're going to have fun anyway, regardless.
0: Part of senior maturity.
2: Yep. Yep.
0: No worries.
2: There's lots of floats this year too, Mary. There's 23 or 24 floats.
1: Oh, true.
2: I remember a few years ago there was like 8 floats, and it was just so sad to see Sinju like that, because it's always been such a big
0: And you'll be on a float, Kathy. She'll be on a float?
2: OMG. Mary, you must be getting dementia.
1: I tell you, you're a yaminator.
0: I don't know
1: what else to call you.
0: She might jump on the wrong float.
1: I'll float down the street.
0: Well,
2: he might be with all the Maori mob there.
1: Oh, good.
2: They got their own float.
1: Top boy.
0: Yeah. They have their own float?
2: Yeah.
0: Oh, good. And so Monday night, the Portraits exhibition is being launched.
2: Yep.
0: It's by invitation only.
1: By invitation only.
0: So you going, Kathy?
1: I'll punch you, Mary.
2: Mary, what's wrong?
1: You had some dementia, no? Finish them.
0: And then 25th, the next day, Tuesday, right to the 28th, anyone public. In the public, white or black, purple, green.
2: Whatever, please come down and check out. Yep.
0: Check out the beautiful portraits, which has been decorated with traditional artwork.
2: Yeah, that's right.
0: So
2: we've had 3 artists that have helped us out this year.
0: Yeah.
2: And, we're going to be promoting their work as well.
0: Are they going to be acknowledged as well?
2: Absolutely, Mary. So I've asked them to do a little bio so that Mark, who's the chairperson, can read a little bit about them, but we'll also have their bios displayed as well.
0: Yeah.
2: Yeah.
0: Okay. And Kathy, you're going to be on the float?
2: So that's Melanie Edgar.
0: Yep. Okay.
2: TJ Warrigal and
1: Kathy.
2: Is it Kathy Whedon that was doing? Kathy Wigan? Whedon. Kathy Whedon? She's the artist?
1: Yeah.
2: Yeah, so Kathy Whedon's been helping us out as well.
0: Ah, fantastic. Well, let's what about Mangere? Is there food there?
2: Yeah, DMK are going to be doing the catering. Thank you, Ralphie,
1: that little nanogod.
0: He'd be smiling when he walk around.
1: They'll tell you.
0: Yeah. He get permanent cramp, you know?
1: Oh, well, I don't know. Don't not tell me.
0: He has a stroke and he keeps smiling.
2: Hey, girl.
1: Shut up.
0: Yeah. But that's good, DMK and Ralph and the gang there. And, of course, it'll be all finger food.
2: Yeah.
0: No fingering it, Kathy.
1: I'll be eating it.
0: I know you will be. You'll be giving my buckets.
1: Tell you.
0: Yeah. And so Monday night is a very important night. Next Monday. So Sunday is a very important day for the
2: Sunday and Monday, back to back, Mary.
0: Back to back. Why are you going to do things so much like that?
2: It just so happened that the dates were like that.
1: And they were available.
2: Yeah.
0: Yeah. Oh, is there space on the truck for Kathy?
2: There's space for all of our elders, yes.
0: Okay.
2: Mary?
0: Well, she might dress up like Elvis.
1: Oh, God.
0: Yeah.
2: So we're hoping some of the other elders... I would love Auntie Frieda to come on the thing, so hopefully she might come.
1: Yes,
2: Auntie Daisy, Betty Smith.
0: Yeah.
2: You know, Uncle Cooper.
0: Yep. Oh, that'd be good. That'd be really good if they come.
2: So the staff are so excited.
0: Yeah?
2: Yeah. Girls have been just crazy going...
0: Getting it ready.
2: Mad getting it all ready, yep.
0: Mm. And Mozart, the artist...
2: Uncle David?
0: Yeah.
2: Yeah. Amazing. Yep. Yeah, can't wait to see it all come together, Mary.
0: Aye, well, there you go, Kathy. You'll be on a float.
2: Oh, my Lord.
1: Oh, thank you,
2: on
1: Mary.
2: On that note, I think you've got some more requests there, Mary, so thank you.
1: Yeah.
2: Okay. Before I go, can I do one more shout-out to my beautiful granddaughter, Aisha Bin Barker, who turned 6 on Monday.
0: Aisha Bin Barker.
2: Yeah, happy birthday, baby girl. Nana and Datu miss you and love you very much.
0: Little Aisha. That's Maxine's granddaughter too, eh?
2: No, it's mine.
0: Oh, just yours,
2: yes,
0: not Maxine.
2: No, Maxine.
0: Come on, Maxine.
2: She's mine.
0: Mm-hmm. And also, like you said, special request to your beautiful nephew down in Perth, Daniel Kickett. Get well soon, baby. Can you please play this special song for him from Auntie Tanya and Uncle Mark?
2: Yeah.
0: And who is it? Dwight Yoakam.
1: Oh, that's an old singer from way back, Mary.
0: Yeah. It Only Hurts When I Cry.
1: Yeah, that's one of his good songs, too.
0: Yeah. You know that one?
1: Yeah, I have to listen to it. Big more time. What's wrong with you?
0: You could sing that one on the back of the truck.
1: Oh, God. I'll be laughing, boy. I can just imagine the variety of it.
0: Here it is, everybody. Thank you, Melanie.
2: Thank you, Mary. Thank you, Kathy.
1: Thank you, Melanie.

0: Yes, there you go there. It only hurts me when I cry, Kathy.
1: And that's only but a goodie, too, Murray.
2: Thank you.
0: Yo. Mm. And of course, that song there, that's Dwight Yoakam, live, mind you.
1: Mm-mm.
0: And so you'll be on the truck?
1: Yes, I will be, Mary.
0: Thank God. Yeah. Okay. And what else has been happening? Anything else?
1: No, nothing much. Just quiet.
0: Yeah.
1: Weather getting hot and cold, you know what kind? Up and down, up and down.
0: Hot and cold. Well, that's a good line for a song. What do you reckon?
1: Yep.
0: You can do a song called Hot and Cold?
1: Yeah, why not, Mary?
0: You look like hot chocolate.
1: Oh, good. Black hot chocolate.
0: Anyway, well, it's just coming on to 9 o'clock, Kathy.
1: Yes. And
0: what, an hour to go?
1: That'd be right, Mary. So quick, eh?
0: It does. Mm. My God.
1: And really quick, really quick spread, yeah.
0: I know. Mm. And you said you weren't going to come.
1: But I did manage to come.
0: My God of mercy. Anyway, you want a song you're
1: going to
0: play?
1: It's going out to all the prisoners in WA.
0: Yep.
1: Hope you guys are well and keeping good, even to the ladies and to Banksia in Perth and Mini Banksia up in the outside Derby. They started and they got about 8 clients there. 18. Yep. So hope everyone is well and we're all thinking of you, and the song says it all.
0: Live.
1: Yep.
0: Kulinganga.

0: Nara and Broome, the local communities. We try and see if we can get out there as much as we can. Come to you people and see if you are registered on the aged care. And if you are, then we will connect you to services after registering you. And we can also help with a lot of other things. 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We'll be more than happy to see you and help you people out. So if you're within the age of 50 and onwards, and you feel that you need to assistance to get on the aged care system, come and see us. We'll sit down and work out what you need, what sort of assistance you can get from the aged care system. Yes, thank you very much.
1: Yes, Mr. Greg Tate there, mind you. And, of course, you're listening to me, Mary G. And it's just after 9 o'clock. We've got about 50 minutes left. Given Greg Tate's always the late one. Always coming in late, mind you. Why, Greg?
2: Sorry?
1: Why are you always late?
2: Well, it's good, isn't it?
1: Aye?
2: It's good.
1: You had a haircut and a shave, and you look pretty amazing.
2: Oh, well, that's good. Thank you.
1: Aye?
2: Thank you.
1: My God.
2: I try.
1: You try.
2: I try.
1: There you go. Well, keep trying, darling. And anyway, what's the latest, Mr. Tate? You haven't been here for a while?
2: No, I haven't. I've had a lot to do, had a lot of things to do, and just taking care of myself, really.
1: Yep. Well, you have to do that too.
2: Yeah. Well, you sort of you get busy with life, and you forget to take care of yourself, and so yeah, I sort of had to pay a bit more attention to myself and focus on my health, I haven't stayed away too far.
1: Well, I don't know what you've been doing, but you're looking pretty awesome.
2: Thank you. I try.
1: I could run away with you.
2: Oh, no, it won't be any good because I can't run.
1: Well, I'll carry you then.
2: Well, that might be hard too.
1: Eh?
2: That might be a bit hard.
1: Why?
2: Well, you'd have to be really strong to carry me.
1: No, I'll put you in a wheelbarrow. Yeah, push you. Yeah. Anyway.
2: Other than that, there's a lot happening around the...
1: You're a busy man, actually, very busy, because you've got your portfolio, which is Kimberley Stolen Generation, so you're dealing with that.
2: Yeah.
1: You're the chairman of the Ngarrawangi
2: PBC.
1: PBC and the Lunga Gidja Corporation.
2: Yeah.
1: How's that all going?
2: Well, it's going good. And, but like anything, you know, nothing's ever easy. It is hard when you're not supported.
1: Yep.
2: You know, and we don't have any support at all. We our funding is still tied up with the Land Council, Kimberley Land Council. We're still trying to get control of that. We do have money in the trust. We're still trying to get control of that. So it

0: It's hard, and
1: you're still trying to get the amount.
0: Well, we can't.
1: What's the bottom line?
0: Well, we can't even get the bottom figure. They won't even release a figure for us.
1: Why is that? I mean, they're there to represent the Kimberley, but. Yeah.
0: Well, that's the shame about everything, you know. I mean, these guys are represented, you know, and there's a lot of people out there that say a lot of nice things, and some people do get offended when you do talk about the Land Council.
1: Yeah.
0: Because they're loyal to them, and I used to be, but, you know, I see the way some of the things are run and how they treat people and how they treat some of these, you know, organizations or PBCs and... All these claims, the way I've seen these claims, it's put a real bad taste in my mouth. And,
1: is that across the board?
0: Well, who do you, you point the finger at someone else, but there's more than that person behind that. Because if everybody in that organization didn't like the way things ran, they'd all get up and say something. But if they're all quite happy to sit there and idly let things happen the way it happens, and whoever's making the decision, and you know, these would be discussion between, you know, the top people.
1: Well, maybe they're in fear losing their jobs.
0: Well, you know, but that's that would probably be a true thing to say.
1: Yeah,
0: it would probably be a true thing to say, and but these guys, they're supposed to represent us, and they're supposed to support us, and they're supposed to empower us.
1: What are they called?
0: To break free.
1: What are they called again? Kimberley.
0: That's exactly Kimberley Land Council. Yeah. It's supposed to belong to the people, right?
1: Yeah.
0: The members are the people.
1: Yes.
0: And the people have the power, and the people are supposed to be in charge, but... See,
1: and the directors are just governance tools.
0: Well, they're just governance tools, right?
1: Yeah.
0: And they're supposed to go on the board and support their members in their own community when their own community says, I want you to go and bring this, you know, I want you to make this work. I want the Land Council to do this. I want the Land Council to do that. That's what they're supposed to be doing. They're not supposed to be driving the agenda for the Land Council and the people that controls the Land Council, which is not the members, which is not the board. The board doesn't really control that organization, you know. I just think that's pretty, you know, if I can say it, piss weak, you know.
1: Well, you haven't been on the show for quite a while now due to your travels and stuff, but the passion hasn't changed?
0: No, the passion hasn't changed.
1: Yeah.
0: I'm a blackfella. I'm not one of the people that turned into one just lately. You know, I've been a blackfella all my life. I've been treated like that from the reserve, you know. I got a bit of a status, and I've got a bit of a profile around the place, and some people from where I come from like to think that I've never grown up down the reserve, and they seem to think I'm posh or I think myself. But I'll tell you what, I've worked hard to get to where I am, and none of those a-hole has supported me to get to where I am. So I don't have to listen to those comments, because those comments come from weak people. Weak people that can't sort their own shitty life out. So I don't have to take that on board, because where I got to was all on my own. And
1: but you've done pretty good. I mean, considering you grew up with your grandfather.
0: I grew up with my grandfather. My father didn't raise me. My father abandoned my mother.
1: Yep.
0: Took my three older siblings to Queensland.
1: Yep.
0: And they've remained there, fostered out to many families out there. I mean, there's people in Halls Creek still don't know that I have siblings in Queensland.
1: Yeah.
0: Because they've never seen them. I mean, I had somebody in Turkey Creek one time at a meeting question who I was, you know. I mean, this is somebody that grew up in Horse Creek.
1: That's a classic moment, isn't it?
0: Oh, I mean,
1: it's almost like a movie.
0: You could put that in a movie. I mean, that's a scene that. But I mean, you couldn't script that stuff, right?
1: But to say, but do you know that woman? Yes,
0: well,
1: I do know that woman. What's her name? Jennifer Tate.
0: Yeah.
1: And you know her?
0: Well, of course I know
1: my
0: her.
1: My name's Greg Tate. Does that ring a bell?
0: Yeah, well...
1: It still didn't ring a bell.
0: No, it didn't ring a bell. Because nobody ever saw my mother nurse me and raise me. No one saw that.
1: Yeah.
0: Most people know that I've been raised by my grandfather.
1: Yeah.
0: Right?
1: But you're also an initiated man.
0: Well, I did all that because of my grandfather. I stayed true to who I am. And... I didn't. This has all happened before Native Title.
1: Just on that, that's a significant part of who you are.
0: Oh, of course.
1: And of Aboriginal society.
0: Yes.
1: You know, you're not just a Johnny come lately.
0: No, no, I'm not a Johnny come lately.
1: Yeah.
0: You know.
1: So those people who say things about you, they are Johnny come lately.
0: They're the Johnny come lately,
1: yeah.
0: Right?
1: Yeah.
0: Because they're the people that don't know who they are.
1: Yep.
0: And these are people... And
1: trying to claim other people's country.
0: Well, claim other people's country because they haven't vested enough time to figure out who they are. Or even when they do find information to who they really are...
1: They can't handle the truth.
0: They can't handle the truth. They still want to be a part of another country, another group of people, when they're in-laws. And they're not true family people. They're just in-laws. And somebody from their family married into another group. And these guys are trying to make claim through that, you know. And look, you know, something really funny. You got a lot of people out there. Look, I'll say something. I'll point out something. You're an elder, right? Because you're above a certain age.
1: Yep.
0: And even though we may look at each other and we may think we're not really that old but to other people, to young people, they look at us and they call you uncle or auntie or whatever because they can see that you're an elder, right? Yep. And when I'm using the word elder, that has no significance to what an elder is in an Aboriginal person, right? But this is where some of these Johnny come lately, they get this wrong. Some people today that have never really lived in law and culture, never really lived with people right down on the dirt level. Today, they're the most blackest people, the most cultural people, and they claim they're an elder. And some of these people, they give themselves this label, I'm a cultural elder.
1: Yeah, or they what's the word for it? Manipulate government system, government servants.
0: Well, you got some of these communities and these PBCs, some of these people, you know, they've manipulated people on the board, and a lot of times you got all the, you know, you got all the Johnny come lately, they're all sitting there, but they're all labeling each other and calling themselves cultural elder. An elder is an old person. A cultural elder is somebody that's grew up with law all their life and participated in law all their life, not just 10 years ago, not 15 years ago, not since Native Title have come out. You've got to, and look, there's people still alive now who can say, that are old enough to say, them people there, they're cultural people, they're law people. That lad there, they're law people.
1: Yeah.
0: That young fella there, that
1: I've
0: girl there,
1: myself, yeah.
0: All right, they'll tell you that. But yeah. When you go to some of these boards and these committees, you've got a cultural elder there. Nobody never see them grow up with law.
1: So what's...
0: And that's the sort of thing you got to stop.
1: Yeah, but that's right across the board.
0: It's everywhere.
1: Australia,
0: yeah.
1: You know, and when they talk about truth-telling,
0: yeah,
1: can blackfellas tell the truth
0: themselves? We're going to start from blackfella first.
1: Yeah.
0: You know, I mean, yeah, we want Gadias to answer us, but blackfellas got to stop lying and stop bull-crapping, you know?
1: And owning.
0: And own the fact who they are.
1: Yep.
0: If you're a today blackfella and you want to learn, that's good. Learn. But do not label yourself higher than real blackfellas.
1: Yes.
0: There's real cultural people out there. When I'm talking about blackfellas, I'm talking about culture. Real cultural law people. Don't put yourself higher than them.
1: Yeah.
0: Because that's not how it works.
1: It doesn't work like it.
0: It don't work like
1: that. Mark was telling me, one day he had a phone call from an elder from the Broome community.
0: Yeah.
1: A traditional owner. And she said, far as I'm concerned, your mother was here since she was 2 years old. You've been here all your life. Far as I'm concerned, I regard you as a Yarrow.
0: Yep.
1: And Mark said, I thank you very much, and I'm honored. But I can't accept that, because I have to stay true to my mother, my grandmother, my people. I am this, you know, and he said, I'm a Lungagija, so I can't claim to be anything else but. And it's pure, straight
0: exactly.
1: For me, you know. So, yeah, so, she, and the lady said, wow, you're the first person ever put it back to me like that.
0: And that's the way we have to speak. And bringing that up, I'll tell you that something that goes on and is still going on now, right? There's people in some of these towns, and I'll talk about Horse Creek, And but it's not only Horse Creek, it's everywhere. It's in a lot of places where some people haven't really established themselves with their native title in their town.
1: Yeah.
0: Some of these towns, the native title family haven't really really established themselves as the traditional owners. So what happens is you got these boards in town, and these people are quite happy sitting there making decision about the town. And I'll use Horse Creek for an example, because my family native title is it borders the town of Horse Creek three sides, right? It almost encompassed the whole town of Horse Creek.
1: Yep.
0: So logically, that town could not belong to anybody else except my family, the Lunga Gidja people, right?
1: Yeah.
0: It would be ridiculous for some moron to think, but it's my country. It's my tribe. The three borders around the Horse Creek town is Lunga Gidja country, right? The town doesn't extend into another tribal boundary. So why do Blackfellas still sit there and make decision for another tribe and talk about the town and authorize government agencies to go ahead and do stuff in that town when Blackfellas should be saying, whoa, stop.
1: I can't speak for that.
0: We can't talk for that place, this town here. We can't talk for this town. We're going to talk to the Lunga Gidja people.
1: Yeah.
0: And the Ngarrawandji PBC is the PBC that we should be talking to. Even though there's not a claim here, and even though we want something done by the government, but we have to respect those Blackfellas.
1: Yep.
0: Because they're black people and they haven't won their native title. Because they never got this part, they never finished doing this claim, it still doesn't mean that the town don't belong to somebody. This land belonged to those people. Why do these black people continue to make decisions when they are not the right people talk?
1: When you're talking, you're speaking with great passion, but...
0: Well, it annoys me.
1: No, but you're so handsome.
0: Well, I'm not thinking that way.
1: Okay.
0: It's my passion. I'm a Blackfellow through and through, you know?
1: Always was, always will be.
0: Always was and always will be. I remember when I was a kid, people used to call me a dirty thief, you know, a criminal, right through my whole life. And I couldn't succeed in the town of Horse Creek because everybody reckoned I was worthless. And I was a criminal, and I couldn't amount to anything, right? And white people, they used to say that because all the black people used to tell them, oh, he no good, that bloke, he's violent.
1: Yeah.
0: All right, and I was. I grew up in violence because I seen my Aboriginal people, I seen them spear themselves, I seen them, you know, punish themselves, I seen women get punished, I seen men get punished, and I seen uncles stick a tomahawk in their wife, my auntie, in their skull.
1: Mm.
0: I've seen that happen because I've grown up around real proper Blackfellas. And, you know, you talk to Blackfellas when somebody, you know, issuing violence on their wife or someone, and you talk to them old people and say, somebody should stop them. But, you know, our people used to say, well, that's his wife. And I used to say, well, yeah, that's his wife. But that's your daughter or that's your niece or whatever, you know?
1: Yeah.
0: And they say, yeah, but that's his wife. But what if he kill her? Well, then he'll die. Because them old people used to sit there with a spear and boomerang, and that's what my grandfather did.
1: And all
0: his family were sitting there watching this.
1: And the perpetrator, he knows that too?
0: He knew it.
1: Yeah.
0: So he'd outleash this punishment, but only to a point. Because he knew if his wife died there at that very moment, all them old people, and I'm talking, you talking about a dozen or more old people they're watching, and never said nothing, never challenged him, never tried to stop him. Because in our culture, your wife was your property.
1: Yeah.
0: Blackfellas didn't know property. They just knew, well, that's your wife.
1: Yeah.
0: You got every right to do whatever you want to.
1: And there's a process.
0: Is a process.
1: Promising and all that
0: stuff. Yeah, promising. You know, you got to go through all that. And you, today people don't understand that.
1: Mm.
0: But if that person died there, and, you know, some places were still practicing that right up till the 90s, and places like Wave Hill and all them places were still practicing that. even in Fitzroy. You know, some of them communities out there were still practicing that. A lot of communities stopped. But if that person died, the perpetrator would die right there as well.

0: 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That's 1300 303 143.
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3: 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For you to access redress, the institution responsible for the abuse must have joined the National Redress Scheme, which we can look up before going any further. You can apply for redress if you experienced institutional child sexual abuse before 1st of July 2018, you were born before 1st of July 2010, and you are an Australian citizen or permanent resident. The redress scheme started in 1st of July 2018 and will end on the 30th of June 2028. However, all applications must be made by 30th of June 2027. The Kimberley Stolen Generation Redress Support Services offer free emotional support, practical support, information and guidance, support during the application, legal and financial advice, specialist and culturally safe rich support, support before, during and after applications. 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The scheme started in 1st of July 2018 and will end on the 30th of June 2028. All applications must be made by 30th of June 2027.
4: Yes, you're listening to me, Mary G, mind you. Now, Greg, look, while you're here,
5: yeah.
4: Trump's final appeal in his rape case is denied. He became the first president in U.S. history who's been found legally responsible for sexual assault in a federal civic court. And he's been denied, he's appealed it, and of course, it's been denied.
5: The appeal has been denied.
4: Yeah.
5: Yep.
4: So he'll have to go right through the court now.
5: Well, that's the way it is, isn't it?
4: Yep. That's what they call justice.
5: Justice, that's right. That's, and justice has to be served.
4: Yeah.
5: You know, regardless of your status or, you know, your profile or who, you know.
4: It's the same with in Australia when they talk about the trend is reconciliation.
5: Yep.
4: Yeah, you know, reconciliation. But what about recognition? You yep. can't have reconciliation until you have it
5: recognition. Exactly.
4: And people still going to court, wasting millions and millions of dollars just to prove that's their country.
5: Yep.
4: You know, it's ridiculous, isn't it?
5: Yeah, it is.
4: Australia's gone backwards from that sort of area.
5: It is ridiculous. Look,
4: And there's historical records and facts.
5: There is.
4: Of whose country it is.
5: There is. You know, the funny thing is we're going through a native title now, my family.
4: Yeah.
5: You got three or four anthropologists, even more than that have done work in that area. the claims have been put in.
4: Yep.
5: And there's apricals that shouldn't be there, but we're sort of being forced to accept apricals that shouldn't be there. And they want to use this thing that's called affiliation. And they would grow up around there, and they're related to somebody.
4: So what's the difference between filiation and affiliation?
5: So affiliation is being associated, or, you know...
4: it's like a sportsman's club.
5: It's like a sportsman's like a club, right? So you hang around with certain people, or you're in a dart club. That's affiliated.
4: Yeah.
5: You're affiliated through that club because you're a member or whatever.
4: Yeah.
5: All right? Because you associate with them. Filiation, with an F... That's blood only.
4: Yep.
5: You got to be a direct blood descendant.
4: Apical connection.
5: That's it.
4: Yep.
5: So this is where the Kimberley Land Council, and I believe that this is what's probably happened all around Australia, they've done these claims with the wording affiliation to accept outsiders into a claim. And there's claims that have happened around here in the Kimberley and all over Australia.
4: But before you go any further, shouldn't that be, if you've won your native title, right and wrong, and all the way through, it's up to you to accept those people who've got historical connection.
5: Well, that's right.
4: And where they fit within this.
5: Exactly.
4: Not
5: whether they fit or not in your group, right? It's up to you as the person that's direct descendant, blood descendant, affiliated by blood, it's up to you to accept somebody under the term affiliation, whether it's adoption or anything else. You're supposed to do that.
4: But
5: not the Land Council, not the Native Title Tribunal.
4: Yep.
5: You know?
4: But what about after the fact? I don't know if I can say it or not, but one Native Title claim of yours has filiation and affiliation.
5: Yeah.
4: But the only people who can qualify an affiliated person is the affiliated people.
5: Exactly.
4: So how can that be in the rule book?
5: Well,
4: it's a contradiction.
5: It is a contradiction because I challenged a anthropologist, and this guy is a well-credited anthropologist. He's actually a lecturer in the Sydney University on anthropological apology, right? That's what he's a lecturer over in the Sydney University. He came here to Broome, and I was talking to him, and I was telling him about affiliation in the determination booklet. And he goes, that's illegal, you can't do that. I said, well, it's in there. He said, affiliation, native title should be done on affiliation, affiliation by blood.
4: Blood connection.
5: Blood connection.
4: Yep.
5: And those people can decide if other people come in under adoption or other,
4: other thing, associate members.
5: Associate members, right?
4: Yep.
5: Only the affiliated people can do that. And the native title should be based on affiliation only. And I said, well...
4: But how can you create a rule book, including both, without talking to the affiliated people or the common law holder?
5: The common law holder. Well, that's a funny thing. The determination booklet... We didn't workshop that, right?
4: You weren't party to it.
5: We weren't party to it.
4: In fact, you were just handed it.
5: We were handed it by the judge on determination day.
4: Yep.
5: And while we're standing there celebrating, I happened to go through that booklet and read through it, and I found that. But there's nothing you can do. And the judge really is not going to do anything there and then. No. Far as she's concerned, she's just ticked the box. And I think... I honestly believe that the judges probably haven't read this determination booklet before they handed it to us. They haven't really read it themselves and challenged what was the content inside.
4: If they are a really genuine native title lawyer.
5: Or judge. That's right. Yeah. And I reckon they've had their secretary or someone go through it, and they've just skimmed through it. Yep, it's all good. Because I'll give you an example. I spoke to Paul Burke, who's a highly qualified anthropologist, and I spoke to him about it, and he goes, it's not in there, Greg. And I said, yes, it is. He goes, no, it's not. And I said, well, I'll go and get my book. He said, Greg, I only read this book yesterday, and I can tell you it's not in there. And I said, well, I'll go and get a copy. And he goes, I got a copy here in my briefcase. And I said, well, bring it out. So he got the book out, the determination booklet, and I went through the pages. I found the pages. I mean, I can't remember what page it was, but then it was under section six, under this, in this determination booklet, there it was. And I said, that's it right there. And he goes, Greg, I read this book. I did not notice that this was in there. It shouldn't be in there. In his opinion, he said, that's illegal. You can't do that. So I'll tell you what, if we manage to get a lot of money from somewhere, and if I win lotto, this is what I'm going to do. And there's been so many complaints about the Native Title Tribunal letting the land councils do the Native Title process in a real jackaroo style, right? They've just stitched up all these people right around Australia. When I get enough money, I'm going to take the federal court to court. I'm going to take the federal government to court. If I got the money, and I'm going to sue these people for allowing that to happen. They were all qualified people. But how can they not check that booklet? If that's illegal in Paul Burke's opinion, in his professional opinion, it's illegal, then how did this happen? And why is it now that the responsibility now is back on all the poor blackfellas again to fix that? You know?
4: And Paul Burke was a native title lawyer first.
5: He was a native title lawyer then first. He became an anthropologist.
4: Yes.
5: And, you know, the man's got 28 years in anthropology.
4: Yeah.
5: You know? I mean, and the man was a native title lawyer before that. Man's well qualified. Mm. And he's a what do they call it? You know, in the Sydney University, he's a lecturer there, but he's, you know, they're given a...
4: So who's responsible for accountability here? And the other question I ask you is, all those native title claims has been successful.
5: Yep.
4: Who's got tenements in those countries?
5: Well, funny thing is...
4: I can guarantee you it's not the traditional owners.
5: It's not the traditional owners.
4: Yeah.
5: I know
4: tenements,
5: that.
4: Yeah.
5: And actually someone that's... in a position that
4: inside information,
5: inside trading, has made admissions to me and five members of my family that this person had tenements on Gidja country. And
4: and this is what ordinary people don't understand. This is what ordinary people don't understand about the process of false. What's the word for it? Acquiring, you know?
5: Yeah,
4: they're pulling the wool over people's eyes.
5: They're pulling the wool over these blackfellas. And rather these people, and I mean, I sat on the committee for the Land Council for 12 years. And over the years, I've tried and tried and tried to sort of change the narrative a little bit and try and influence people to start doing something right. I'm still a director, but I haven't been to those meetings because I don't want to anymore.
4: Yeah.
5: I'm done with sitting under somebody who's playing the big chief.
4: But you were banging your head against a brick wall anyway.
5: Well, you're by yourself, you know. Yeah. You're on your own, and other blackfellas sitting there on that board, you know, some people are real cultural people.
4: Yep, but they're getting done.
5: Well, it's either they're being...
4: bought.
5: They've been bought, or they're thick as bricks, you know.
4: Or maybe both.
5: Maybe both.
4: Yeah.
5: Or maybe they're smart, and they want the money... over a blackfella, right? You know, who knows? But money makes a lot of people do stupid things.

0: Yes, Mr. Bob Marley himself, mind you, with that beautiful song, The Natural Mystic, mind you. And Greg, look, there's a lot of followers that love listening to you, especially in Queensland and Hopevale and places like that, because a lot of our people don't know what the truth is, you know, regardless of where they are.
1: Yeah.
0: You know, and what is the truth? What is really happening? And there are people who are in power, who have capacity to be in power.
1: Oh, yeah.
0: And to manipulate the rules to build their wealth.
1: Rather than help their people.
0: Rather than help, which was the original philosophy.
1: Yeah.
0: You know? So what's gone wrong?
1: Well, Gully.
0: Gully,
1: hang on. I'm telling this man you to get up. yeah. I'll talk to you after, bro.
0: Okay.
1: Yeah. Anyway, now, Mary, look, you know, I've heard a lot of old people used to say, you know, you go to school and you come back and you help us.
0: Yep.
1: You know, you're Gadia boy.
0: Yeah.
1: You know, being a white kid.
0: Yep.
1: And a lot of our family used to tease us, you know, hey, Gadia, come here, you know, and things like that. But they wanted us, like a half-caste kid, you know.
0: Yep.
1: And they wanted us to go and be as good as a white man, but then come back and help the old black fella.
0: Yep.
1: And I never stayed away from my people, you know. And I still live amongst my people. I still got connection to my people. And I got a lot of families, you know, around the Kimberleys and, you know, Derby, Broome, Fitzroy, Horse Creek, Turkey Creek. And I don't ignore my family. I keep connected, and I always see my people and talk, you know, and make sure that they know I'm still there. But not many people have gone back and given back to their people, you know, because
0: But psychologically and spiritually,
1: yep.
0: This is the difference between Aboriginal people, in particular, in this case, and white migrants, white Australians.
1: Yep.
0: You belong to a certain place in Australia.
1: Oh, yeah.
0: And that place is the only place in your heart, in your spirit, that
1: it's
0: is
1: truly
0: yours. You come from that.
1: Yeah.
0: You don't belong. You can pack up and go and live in anywhere you like.
1: I can live anywhere,
0: but
1: yeah,
0: your heart will always still be back there.
1: Exactly.
0: You know? And that's what people don't understand about Aboriginal people, is that people belong somewhere.
1: And, you know? And when you know that and you're connected to that place, regardless what you do, where you go, you know that's home.
0: Yeah.
1: That's where I come from.
0: Always will be home.
1: And, you know, and the sad part is...
0: And it's
1: is,
0: not about the people. It's about the land.
1: No, it's
0: about the trees,
1: it's
0: the animals.
1: About the country.
0: And the people.
1: Yeah. And your family, you know. And
0: family.
1: And, you know, like most families don't get along. Most family are never going to be good friends. But if we all value that we all come from that country and we're all part of that country, then we know, regardless whether how we feel for one another, we still related, because of that country, because that's where we come from. We exist only because of that place.
0: Yeah, Mark was telling me, he went to a meeting, a Gunian meeting, and the Gunian people nominated him to be the chair.
1: I was there.
0: Yeah, you were there.
1: Yeah,
0: he was saying that, and he said, and you said, well, you can become the chairman if you want.
1: Well,
0: but you can't come back again.
1: Well, they asked you, and then they they conferred with me.
0: Yeah.
1: When they asked Mark, they conferred with me. It's all right if he we make him a director for Gunian. And I said, yeah, but that's up to him. That's up to you, Mob.
0: Yeah.
1: But as a black fella, if you choose to be Gunian, well, then you're Gunian.
0: Yeah.
1: I got a Gunian connection, but I'm not Gunian.
0: But that's the other thing you said, Mark said, was that we have connection to Boonaba. We have connection to Wanmanjari.
1: Yeah.
0: We have connection to Gunian. We have
1: that's
0: connection
1: right.
0: to Jaro. We have connection to Gidja.
1: Yep.
0: And whatever else.
1: Other
0: Gidja
1: tribe.
0: Yeah.
1: We have connection to those people. And we do.
0: But you only belong to one.
1: We do have rights there.
0: Yeah. But the big difference between having a connection
1: and
0: claiming it as yours.
1: And claiming it as a common law holder.
0: Different things.
1: Two different things.
0: Yeah.
1: I'm only a common law holder.
0: In
1: my Lunga Gidja country.
0: Yeah.
1: I'm not a common law holder in another tribal country. I got a connection there.
0: But you have a connection.
1: And I might have rights to country there.
0: Yeah.
1: But it's my family from that tribe that looks after my interests.
0: Yeah.
1: And when I said that to one of my cousin and one of my granddaughters, they said, how do you think like that? I said, because that's the way that's the way it's always been.
0: That's culture.
1: You're my family, and I got rights here, but you're more of the real T.O. And my rights, you speak for my rights.
0: I sit in the back of the room.
1: I sit in the behind you.
0: Yeah.
1: When you come to Lunga Gija country, because you do have connection there, you don't come in there and insert authority, because I'm the boss. I talk for you. You come to me and you say, hey, brother, you know, my baba, you can think we want to get a royalty or something. Yeah, you got rights. I'll bring it up in a meeting. And then I talk, and then if everybody agree, they get royalty.
0: Yeah.
1: You know?
0: Accepted.
1: You're not a common law holder in every tribe.
0: No. You can't be.
1: You can't be. Somebody in your bloodline came from that area.
0: It's like saying, I'm born everywhere. You can't be born everywhere.
1: No, you can't.
0: Born one place.
1: You're only born in one place.
0: Yeah.
1: So you got a connection somewhere, because somebody from that family been come and married into your family.
0: Yeah.
1: So that gives you connection over there, and it gives you rights, but limited rights. But that family where that person, that old ancestor yours been come from, that's the family that have the right to talk.
0: So this stuff, Greg, is not out there. Why isn't cultural awareness of that sort?
1: Because people water down culture to suit uneducated blackfellas.
0: Ah.
1: Blackfellas who don't know how to be a blackfella.
0: Yeah.
1: So they water culture and law and culture down to allow these people to have a role to play, and they become cultural people. But a lot of these people got no idea what real blackfella culture
0: is.
1: How you're supposed to behave. You know? I mean, gone are the days when you couldn't call your sister name. You know?
0: Yeah.
1: You couldn't call your mother couldn't call you by your name once you go through law.
0: Yeah.
1: Your sister couldn't call your name. So my mother couldn't call me Greg. My sisters couldn't call me Greg. Them days are gone. People have forgotten that we have our own culture. We have our own systems.
0: And protocols.
1: And we have our own, you know, what do you call it, like a society.
0: Yeah.
1: We talk different to the general non-indigenous people. We talk different. People forgot that. You know, people today, they don't understand that sort of thing. You know? And you're given different titles, names.
0: And that was the whole idea of, we're talking about the Stolen Generation Portraits exhibition on Monday, but that was the whole idea of taking coloured children away.
1: Yep.
0: To reprogram them.
1: Yeah.
0: So they don't stay connected to their Aboriginal heritage. They connect. They become products of the environment they grow up in.
1: Yeah.
0: Same thing.
1: Yeah.
0: You know, and if that happened to them, it'll happen to anybody.
1: Well, it did happen.
0: Yeah.
1: Because white man way is divide and conquer.
0: Yeah.
1: Now black people do that today.
0: Yeah.
1: They divide and conquer. And I'm sure there's listeners out there tonight will be saying, oh, we're going to grab that bloke. We're going to do something about that bloke. You know? But come and see me by yourself if you want to talk like that. See how big you are by yourself.
0: Yeah.
1: Because I stand on my own. I don't need other people to support me.
0: But you're also speaking from a point of qualification.
1: Oh.
0: You know? Because
1: you earned that.
0: Yeah.
1: You don't give yourself you don't qualify yourself. Your people qualify you. Your peers.
0: Yep.
1: Only elders can make you somebody part of law and culture. You know?
0: Yep.
1: Today, people, they label them own self.
0: You're still handsome.
1: Well, I hope so.
0: You yelling, I could run away with you.
1: Well, my wife mightn't like that.
0: I wouldn't have to tell her. But
1: yeah.
0: Anyway, this week is a big week for Kimberley Stolen Generation. You work at Kimberley Stolen Generation. And it's really...
1: And I love it too.
0: I love the information you share. You're appropriately... authorized to do it, regardless what people think, some people can't handle the truth.
1: No, they can't.
0: You know, some people try and be something they're not when they're not. You know your place.
1: Know your place. You know? Exactly, and that's what culture is about.
0: Yeah,
1: it's about knowing your place.
0: Exactly.
1: You know.
0: So this week is Sunday is the float parade, And then Monday is the official opening of the Portraits exhibition by invitation only at the Notre Dame. So yep. Everybody out there. And then, of course, I think, what time is that? I don't know what the time is now, but anyway. And then for the rest of the week, it's on display at Notre Dame, so everyone can go around to that. So you'll be there at the...
1: We're going to be there as part of our role and our work, and there's going to be live music.
0: Yep.
1: You know, and a lot of storytelling. There'll be... there's a lot of... A lot of the old people were recorded, so they're going to be up there speaking, and, you know, most of them are all gone now, but it's still good to look at them old people and...
0: Absolutely.
1: And be very proud, you know, I mean... You know, our people used to smoke, everyone. And you know them days when you couldn't talk anymore, you couldn't call their name anymore and things like that. And but my family, that culture was there too in my tribe. But there were certain people in my family that used to say, well, I don't want to smoke myself because I want that person to come and see me. I want that person to come visit me.
0: Yeah.
1: And I'm going to call that person name, you know, because whether that's my brother, my father, my mother, you know, I'm going to still call their name because I want to remember. And that was a big thing, you know, and I've got uncles that were like that. My grandfather was like that. He said, I'm not going to get smoke because I want them people's spirit to come to me. I want them to visit me.
0: Yeah.
1: Or other lad can smoke themselves.
0: Well, yeah. Just a messy, happy wedding anniversary to Amanda Wilkes and Gary, who married 44 years ago. And so congratulations to them. And also, a special message, shout out to all the deadly staff at Kimberley Stolen Generation who have been working so hard lately, and not just on all programs, but also on our upcoming events. So that's a message from Tanya. And Greg, unfortunately, we have to come to the end of the show. So I'd like to say thank you for coming in.
1: Yeah, thank you and for listening to me.
0: Yes, and we'll finish off with a Bob Marley song, mind you, Survival. You think it's a good song?
1: Yeah, it's a good song.
0: Yeah, well, there you go. So, if it's coming...
1: There's a lot of Bob Marley fans. Blackwood is a big fan.
0: Yeah. We're the survivors.
1: Yep.
0: Thank you, Greg.
1: Thank you, man.

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mob, Rhonda Purcell here. My mob are Quandamooka people, Waka Waka people, and the Goa Koa people. And you're listening to Deadly Murray Country here.

they found that he was dead. But I knew his spirit was flying free in those dark clouds overhead. When we gathered in the chapel, I swore I heard him sing his song. And as the rains poured from those thunderclouds, I just had to sing along.

Mom, he's got a didgeridoo. And I said, Mom, what are you listening to? And she said, Murray Country on Triple A.

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hybrid. Well, it matters nothing much. We're black, that's we're third rate. And they're treating us as such. They mail us welfare handouts, and they fed us on sheep guts. They satisfied their conscience. We won't

0: Good morning, Harrison Peterson here from NIRS News, coming to you from the lands of the Yuggera and Turrbal peoples. The Prime Minister is being urged to use his constitutional power to set minimum standards around youth justice and child safety. More than 200 organisations and 1,500 people have signed an open letter calling for Anthony Albanese to organise a Youth Justice Emergency Summit. National Aboriginal and Torres Strait Islander Legal Service wanted to hand the letter to the Prime Minister this week in Canberra, but they couldn't secure a meeting. NATSL's General Manager, Nick Espy, says Mr Albanese needs to deliver on a federal government promise.
1: It is an existing promise, an existing commitment that our government has made. It's also consistent with the closing the gap measures to reduce the number of children incarcerated. We say those minimum standards is the responsibility of the Prime Minister. NATSL's and our members have exhausted all options talking with states and territory governments.
0: The Israeli military has ruled out launching a criminal investigation into a strike that killed 7 aid workers, including Australian Zomi Frankum. The military says there was serious failings that led to the aid convoy being mistaken as Palestinian militant group Hamas, but there was no reasonable suspicion of criminal misconduct that would justify the opening of a criminal investigation. The military says that it's completed reviews of 150 incidents of troop conduct in Gaza and made decisions on 5 cases, including the April 2024 attack on the aid convoy of World Central Kitchen vehicles. The IDF says it's going ahead with criminal investigations into the killings of 5-year-old Hind Rajab and her family in February 2024 and of 15 Palestinian paramedics in May 2025, which prompted global condemnation. Soldiers and families working on Boigu Island in the Torres Strait have been recognised for their hard work. Details and other stories after this.
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4: Program sponsor.
0: Soldiers monitoring and protecting Australia's northern waters in the Torres Strait have had their work recognised by an important visitor. The Chief of Army, Lieutenant General Susan Coyle, has met with soldiers and their families on Boigu Island. Lieutenant General Coyles has thanked them for the vital role they play in protecting Australia's northern approaches. In sport, Australian tennis star Nick Kyrgios has tested positive for cocaine, saying he's made a huge mistake. Kyrgios failed a drug test on June 22nd at a tournament in Mallorca, Spain. The 31-year-old faces a ban from all tennis from a baseline 3-month suspension up to a 4-year ban if found to have used the drug in competition. Kyrgios has been provisionally suspended since August 4. The International Tennis Integrity Agency says Kyrgios, whose career world ranking peaked at number 13, could appeal against a provisional suspension but had yet to do so. Now let's move to today's weather forecast. A shower or two in Mugajin, Brisbane, with a top of 23 degrees, 23 and partly cloudy on Gadigal Country, Sydney, while it's 17 with rain on Ngunnawal and Ngambri Country, Canberra, 18 and raining in Nam, Melbourne, and partly cloudy in Nipaluna, Hobart, with a max of 18, a top of 17 degrees and a shower or two in Tardenya, Adelaide, partly cloudy and 21 degrees in Borlu, Perth, and sunny in Garamilla, Darwin, with a top of 33 degrees. And that's been the latest from NIRS News. If you have a story or news you want to share, you can always send an email to news@nirs.org.au or message us on Facebook, Instagram or LinkedIn.
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4: Hey, good morning, a Daily Mob out there for a Thursday morning. Good morning, Gayla Bales.
7: Good morning. I'm going really well. How are you going?
4: Yeah, we're nearly there, the end of the week.
7: I know. It's feeling good today.
4: Thursday's Triple Play with Ray will be around about 7:30, but before we kick all of that sort of stuff off, I'd like to acknowledge the traditional owners of the land on which we are broadcasting from here in West End, Brisbane, and of course acknowledge our elders past, present, and emerging. We got a deadly interview lined up here soon.
7: We do. I'm so excited for it. We've been telling all of our followers about it all week.
4: We've been smashing the interviews out, yeah.
7: We have been. I think this will be, eight or nine. One of them, two. 8 or 9 interviews this month alone.
4: It's just like they just want to be here with us.
7: Hey, they just want to have a good yarn with us. We must just have a really good energy, eh?
4: There's something going on.
7: Yeah.
4: Don't question it. When things are going good, you just don't even worry about it.
7: Just leave him. Leave him.
4: Leave him there. Leave him there now.
7: Leave him be.
4: Now, 0493 222 822 or 3892 0188 if you'd like to get your song on this morning. I've already had a couple of requests text through. These mob know I get up early now, see?
7: Oh, look, now they're texting you before you even get to work.
4: Just texting me before I even get into work. You see how they go? Cheeky fellas, eh? Cheekiest fella.
7: Look, as long as they're not calling you before you wake up, that's all right.
4: Well, that'll be next. You watch. That'll be waking me up.
7: That'll be your alarm clock.
4: Hey, Ray, are you on the way to the Brekkie show yet?
7: I need this song played right now.
4: Now, you know what's the worst thing? When you're trying to get somewhere and all the slow pokes get in front of you.
7: Oh, I can't stand that.

0: my goodness.
1: What have I gotten myself into?
0: Better ring up that other one now. Again.
1: No.
0: Again.
1: Me and you got to have fun now, Greg. Yeah. I'm taking you out on the road now.
0: Off air jobs, eh? Off air jobs. Nah, sorry. Good ways. I shouldn't have said that. I'm sorry. I apologize. So that was his introduction, eh? That was his introduction. Yep. And how did he go? Did he pass the test?
1: Well, look, he hasn't run off. He hasn't run off just yet. So.
0: Yeah, very good, very good.
1: I should be right.
0: You should be right. Oh, I'm going to play a song here before I say something stupid and I end up out in the road here at the front.
1: Yeah, you better be on your way now, on your way.
0: Oh, my goodness. Anyway, let's just play this song. What am I talking about? I don't even know.

0: Hey, Triple A Murray Country, the Brekkie Show, Thursday morning. There we go. We've got you moving around and pumping and jumping. Neil Murray there, Good Light in Broome. Before that one, Sarah Grace and the Buckleys and Lights on the Hill. Oh, Slim Dusty. I know Slim Dusty was, well, he was like way back in the days sort of thing, 60s, 70s.
1: Yeah.
0: Mum used to throw him on, Charlie Pride. Dolly, Kenny, all them there, you know.
1: Oh, all the good old ones.
0: All the good old ones. When she used to pull the iron out and do the, you know, like back in the day, Mum used to iron all of our clothes, you know, be on a Saturday or a Sunday. So it was all ready to go for the following week.
1: Yeah.
0: And I remember she always used to throw Slim Dusty on that song, Pub With No Beer.
1: Yes. That's a good song.
0: And like, we only had like cassettes back in those days, or actually, I think Mum had LPs, so LPs were like the, like you throw it on the old turntable and it'd play like that. It's sort of like the...
1: old records and stuff, eh?
0: Yeah, like records, yeah, LP records. So it'd go around like that, and then she'd pick the needle up and then drop it back over here to play the song again, sort of thing. And
1: they're so cool. Yeah, I honestly think I grew up in the wrong time. Like, when I look at all these cool things back in the day, I'm like, I wish I grew up in that day, good ways.
0: Yeah, they had a lot of cool stuff back then. And then the old cassette come out, so then you'd be, like, wind it back, play, listen, go back a little bit more, like, you'd go...
1: Yeah, look, I could experience that. That sounds annoying.
0: I'll tell you when it was a pain was when you're cruising around in the car thinking you're deadly there.
1: Yeah.
0: When you first get your license, you know, first time cruising around by myself, and then you're rewinding. You have to pull over.
1: No.
0: You wind it until you got it on your spot.
1: You can't focus.
0: And then you wait until you get to another certain spot, and then you just pump it.
1: So you just got to wait till your certain
0: You wait to that certain spot.
1: And then you're right there.
0: And then you look around, where's the crowd? Oh, there's some people over there. Right, as it turned up. Right, and then just gam and drive past.
1: Are they looking at me? Do I look cool?
0: Yeah, do I look cool? Keep the head straight. The head's got to be real straight. You never done that? The head's got to be straight, but the eyes are going...
1: At natural.
0: But the eyes are rolling to the left and the right. Stan, and who's watching me?
1: Are you watching me?
0: Can you hear my deadly music?
1: Oh, that was the good old times as a child, eh? Goodness. Thinking you were that deadly.
0: Oh, mate, my eyes were that sore.
1: What was your favourite song that you used to play?
0: Oh, look, I'll have to have a think about that. Because there were lots of good ones back in the day.
1: So many good ones.
0: I'm talking, you know, the 90s here, so...
1: You know what mine was?
0: What was
1: Last Connection, Black and Deadly.
0: Wow.
1: When you see me in the streets, you don't really want it. That's my song.
0: That's your song. That's the one.
1: That's the one.
0: Oh, I'll have to add it to my Spotify
1: that's
0: now.
1: That's the one.
0: Just leave it in my pocket and play it more past you.
1: It's the OG of the OG. Like, it's a mad song.
0: Okay.
1: They don't make music like that anymore, I swear.
0: It'd have to be on Spotify, yeah?
1: I'm sure
0: or
1: it
0: somewhere,
1: will be.
0: Somewhere,
1: yeah,
0: somewhere,
1: I'm sure
0: somewhere.
1: It will be.
0: All right, well, I'll suss it out.
1: You got to.
0: As soon as I play this song right here. So this is a song, this is a request. Before I even got into the studio, these mob pumping it. But hey, it's a good request because it's Kane Brown and everyone knows I love Kane Brown. So here we go. This is Heaven, Kane Brown.

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0: Triple A Murray Country, The Brekkie Show. George Strait there sitting on the fence. Before that one, Big City, Merle Haggard, and Black Man's Rights, No Fixed Address. I got a bust of myself in the studios here, giving her a mad yarn. We can't tell you what the yarn is, but it's a mad
1: yarn. Sorry, guys.
0: So it's okay. She's wiping the tears from her eyes.
1: Oh, man.
0: Oh, I got it this morning, guys. Oh. I got it this morning. Hey, if you're up bright and early, don't forget 0493 222 822 is how you can get it done. Send it through. Hey, look, I still haven't made my mind up yet on Thursday's Triple Play with Ray, where around about 7:30 we like to play three songs from the same artist. Because we're going up to Gympie, I suppose I could find one of those artists. Hey,
1: yeah,
0: what do you reckon?
1: Why not?
0: Yeah, I got a funny feeling, but anyways, we'll see how we go.
1: Get him excited for Gympie. I know I'm excited next week. Oh, counting down.
0: When I left here, I had a thought because you're already telling me what your outfit is. It's going to look deadly.
1: Oh, I can't wait.
0: You're going to be fitting right in with the crowd.
1: I will be.
0: You're going to have the little stick out. What do you call that thing? The selfie stick thing?
1: Yes, my tripod, my selfie stick.
0: Around. Well, I'll follow you around and we'll do a few things. We're going to try to find somewhere with some spicy food, hopefully. Hopefully one of those vans, we got a truck and...
1: I'll have my spicy sauce on standby if we can't find any spicy things.
0: That's right. And I'll be put to the test with my taste buds there. We'll see how we go. Anyway, I'm keen to try it.
1: I'm keen to see you cry.
0: I know. I'm going to have my sunnies on and you'll still see the little teardrops. Like Womack and Womack just dropping down.
1: Your eyes are just leaking. You're not crying
0: now. Yeah, that's exactly right. It's going to be cool. So that's what I reckon I'll do. Just find one of these deadly artists that are going to be up there at Gympie. There's heaps of them. There's a stack of them as I look at the flyer. It's going to be amazing. Goes for 4 days. Starts on the Thursday, finishes on the Sunday. Starts next week. You and I are going to pop up there on the Friday.
1: Yep.
0: Hopefully the traffic's okay. Yeah, that north side of Brizzy gets a little bit cray cray.
1: I know.
0: Sometimes, with the traffic.
1: We best leave early in the morning.
0: Yeah, we might have to leave proper early, but that's okay. This is the window up above George Jones right here on the Brekkie Show.
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0: Good morning, Harrison Peterson here from NIRS News, coming to you from the lands of the Yuggera and Turrbal peoples. Aboriginal and Torres Strait Islander children will bear the brunt of proposed youth crime laws in Queensland. That's the warning from National Indigenous Children's Commissioner Sue Ann Hunter. The so-called circuit breaker laws introduce a court-ordered alternative to youth detention, which sees young people sent to one of two remote properties for up to 6 months. In an open letter addressed to the Queensland Government, Commissioner Hunter says a child held at these places also has no statutory right to escalate a concern to the Queensland Ombudsman, the Queensland Family and Child Commission, or the Public Guardian. The bill has yet to be voted on in Queensland Parliament. There's an urgent need for an emergency summit on youth justice led by the federal government. That's the message from the National Aboriginal and Torres Strait Islander Legal Services, who say they've exhausted all their options talking to state and territory governments. NATSL's General Manager Nick Espy is calling for Anthony Albanese to lead the way.
1: An emergency summit is a mechanism to sit down with Aboriginal and legal experts and establish what minimum standards of care for children looks like. We know what that looks like. It's not a difficult task to put that down on paper. We need urgent action on that.
0: The IDF has cleared its personnel of wrongdoing following an investigation into an Israeli strike on an aid convoy that's killed 6 people, including Australian Zomi Frankum. Details and other stories after this.
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3: Program sponsor.
0: Israeli military personnel have been cleared of criminal wrongdoing regarding an attack on an aid convoy that's killed 7 aid workers, including Australian Zomi Frankum. The Israeli Defence Forces say the personnel made a serious failure when they mistook an armed security guard travelling with the World Central Kitchen convoy as a Hamas fighter. It says the IDF commander's decision to strike the convoy did not raise reasonable suspicion of criminal conduct. World Central Kitchen says the findings are deeply offensive and shifts the blame of Israel's actions. Meanwhile, the IDF has confirmed it is moving forward with criminal investigations into the killings of 5-year-old Hinge Rajab and her family in February 2024 and of 15 Palestinian paramedics in May 2025, with both events prompting global condemnation. Australians have been warned not to grow complacent ahead of the spring season, with increased bushfire risk across most states and territories. Bushfires could start early and have devastating consequences, with below-average rainfall creating dry tinderbox conditions. Rob Webb from the Australasian Fire Authorities Council has told National Radio News, the key message is preparation.
4: Understanding, are you in a bushfire zone? And let's expand it to any kind of severe weather. That the warm season in Australia, thunderstorms, floods, a whole range of things can affect. And the first question is, do you know what hazards can affect you? You're going to get the information from local fire services, state emergency services, the Bureau, getting a bushfire kit together so you can quickly pick up that kit and move as fast as possible.
0: Now for a look at weather across the country, a shower or two in Mugajin, Brisbane with a top of 23 degrees, 23 and partly cloudy on Gadigal Country, Sydney, while it's 17 with rain on Ngunnawal and Ngambri Country, Canberra, 18 and raining in Naarm, Melbourne, and partly cloudy in Nipaluna, Hobart with a max of 18, a top of 17 and a shower or two in Tandanya, Adelaide, partly cloudy and 21 degrees in Borloo, Perth, and sunny in Garamilla, Darwin with a top of 33 degrees. And that's been the latest from NIRS News. 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From NIRS News, if you have a story to share, you can email us at news@nirs.org.au.
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5: Hey, good morning, you deadly mob out there for another Thursday morning. What are you doing, Guyala Bales?
6: Oh, I'm just kicking back.
5: Kicking back.
6: Enjoying the vibes.
5: Hey,
6: it's
5: look,
6: halfway through the week.
5: Halfway. Well, we're nearly at the back end.
6: Yeah, well, we're already through the week.
5: What are you talking about? You're missing a day there somewhere. Come on, wake up.
6: I'm like in Wednesday. I'm back in yesterday.
5: Hey, no Murray time mucking around here. We've got a deadly interview lined up. Our guest is in the studios already. She's buzzing.
6: Yes.
5: She's from far north Queensland. We're going to be catching up with Shanae Neal very, very soon and having a deadly yarn about why she is here in Brisbane and why she's not up in far north Queensland, up there in her community of Yarrabah and all the other places. One arm here, one leg there. She was saying there in little yarns
6: I'm
5: there before.
6: Say, it's she hard to spot her, right? Yeah, she's everywhere.
5: Anyway, let's kick the music off here this morning. This is Pigman Brothers going back home right here on The Brekkie Show with Ray Nagus and Guyala Bales.

0: Triple A Murray Country, the Brekkie Show, Busby Maru. I had to play Gaella's favourite song.
1: Oh, I love that song.
0: I just love it when she's happy in the studio, yeah?
1: I'm always happy. What you are. About?
0: What am I going? What am I talking about?
1: What, you think I rock up and I'm not happy? You'll know it when I'm not happy.
0: I reckon I will. I haven't actually encountered you in a bad mood yet.
1: I hope so. You never do, because it's the stinkiest mood.
0: I'm just like, I only got to deal with a 6 to 9.
1: Yeah, you're lucky.
0: Hey, welcome to the Brekkie Show. If you've just joined us in this morning, or if you're a new listener to Triple A Murray Country, we play all the best country music mix around right here in West End Brisbane. The best from our Aboriginal and Torres Strait Islander artists, and of course the best from our old school and new school non-Indigenous artists as well. Hey, we've been lucky enough to be joined this morning. Good morning to Shanae Neal. How are you?
2: Good morning. I'm good. I don't know why I'm nervous. We're always on a camera. This time they can't see me.
0: Yeah.
2: They can see me if it's my block.
1: They can see you on yours, yeah. But they can't see you through the radio.
2: Be right
0: in the stand, but you know, I'll be Now, Shanae, as we always do when we kick our interviews off, who's your mob and where you're from?
2: Okay, so my mum, she's Yidinji Gimo Wallaburra, so the Cairns area. And also from her grandmother, she's also Jabbagai woman in the Red Lynch area. Mm-hmm. So the Yidinji and Jabbagai from my mum. And from my dad, he's Kukujungan, meant Mulligan. So my grandfather got forcibly removed and into the dormitory of Yarraba. Mm-hmm. And my grandmother, who was traditionally adopted into the Gungangi Gurubana tribe. So, yeah, so Yarraba, Cairns, meant Mulligan. And, yeah.
1: Too deadly. Biggest mob.
0: Yeah, biggest mob.
2: Yeah, we can't track all the way back.
1: Yeah, yeah. I was going to say that there'd be way more than that, eh?
0: Now, you're passionate about uplifting our mob, young people and women, and creating opportunities for people to believe in themselves. You have a strong presence through social media, storytelling and digital content.
1: Can you tell us this? What made you decide to build that platform?
2: Well, I believe it's all start from growing up. You know, so we grew up out in Yarraba, out on the farm, and we call it the old house. So I think everything is from the foundation level. And one thing I realize now, like grown, like to the person I am today, is that all those stuff started at the very beginning where the seed was planted, and from the nurturing of our parents with the things that they had at that time. So I think that's where it all started, around positive mindset, helping our people, and just supporting one another, and just keep pushing through no matter what.
1: And you can tell that energy just shines right through the camera, eh? Like when I watch your videos, you make me want to get up and dance myself.
2: You might end up crumping it.
1: Yeah, I might get up and start crumping all around. Sis, can you tell me, when you started like doing all the dancing and bringing that with the fitness as well, obviously there'd be a massive kind of inspiration, I guess, coming from like young fellas as well. Can you tell us, you know, is there any inspiring words for young fellas wanting to build a platform too?
2: Well, I want to take you back. So with TikTok, so because I'm a single mother, so I have a 9-year-old, and you know, children, you can't really stop them from social media or any sort of platform. So what I've found is that my son, one time, he was watching TikTok, and I didn't want to growl him at first, like, hey, get off that social media, get off that sort of stuff, you don't know. But then I pause, because I see his cousins as well doing trends on there. Yeah. And so what I've done, and it's what I observed in that time, is that I said, hang on, if my son is engaged in that, that's the new world where we're headed, in the digital space. So what I've done is that I paid attention to what my son, what he was interested in, without growling him, but learning what he loves and the trends that the young people, you know, like wanted and needed, and what they're into. So that's how I started TikTok. So I overtook his page. So he thinks that I can pay him now, because
1: stop
2: he made
1: it.
2: Me famous.
1: He's taking that credit now.
2: So
1: eh?
2: What's that user 5697? Change to Shanae Neal. So it's about observing and watching our young people, what they're into.
1: That's it.
2: And then building from there.
1: I love that.
2: And with the Instagram, only started like a year and a bit, so I'm new to Instagram, but it's connected to my Facebook. But on my Facebook, I've always spoken about positive stuff and the things I overcame, and I know a lot of people are headed towards the digital sort of stuff, so I'm accountable for what I put out there in the world, and I know goodness will follow me for the rest of my life.
1: I love that. I love the positivity you just flow through with all your videos. Sis, I wanted to yarn about your the KIAF. You're an ambassador for that program. Can you please tell us a little bit about KIAF for mob that may not know what that means?
2: Yes, so KIAF is Cairns Indigenous Art Fair. So last year, there was an amazing woman, Talisha. She started a program collaborating with Cairns Indigenous Art Fair called Mob Made Media. And she approached me and said, sis, like, you're doing this amazing work. Can you be part of this new thing what I'm doing? And I support. I'm saying, yes, I'm all about that sort of stuff. Yeah. I'm all about grassroots people and lifting them up. So I joined that, and we first done that KIAF ambassador stuff last year, 2025. Yeah. And then I got approached this year to be a mentor, which was amazing, because then you get to be in a space where what you've learned here and all the struggles and all that sort of stuff here, and how could you implement and prepare the next people coming through without them struggling from the very bottom of it. You know what I mean?
1: So important to build that foundation.
2: It's important to pass on that knowledge and skills, because that's their time to shine, because we keep on moving.
1: That's it.
2: We keep on growing. And
1: we empower each other.
2: Yeah.
1: I love that.
0: Now, Shanae, you're in Brisbane. Tell us, what are you doing here in Brisbane?
2: Okay. So there's two things. So I'm down here for the QNADA Winter School. So it's an AOD for the people working in the AOD sector.
0: Solid.
2: So they, I think it's national, where they're based here in Brisbane, but they, a lot of workers come here for a conference for 2 days. So 2 years ago, I put my hand up and say, spoke to my CEO, and she spoke to the CEO at QNADA, that I wanted to be able to have a chance with emceeing or something. So they gave me an opportunity to help in that space around facilitating and chairing sessions for winter school, and now I'm back.
1: How exciting! Yeah. What do you think about emceeing, sis? Is this your first MC gig? Or?
2: So it's facilitating and chairing breakout sessions.
1: Right.
2: So I have 2 days worth of that. So I'll start this afternoon, introduce our speakers, and then tomorrow we'll have all these breakout sessions with all these different topics, which is amazing, because then I get to be the strong, amazing black woman introducing psychologists, doctors, people in this sort of space, and just, you know, articulating and sharing, and also having my voice being heard there and showing our people out there in the crowd, because we need to be on those stages.
1: 100%.
0: Deadly. Hey, look, we'd like to play a song here and then come back
2: and
0: learn
2: more. We'll talk all day.
0: Is that all right? Yeah. Good ways.
1: We love just, a good yarn.
0: you've got plenty of stuff going on. We'd love to yarn you a little bit more. So I'll just play this song here and we'll come back. We're chatting here with Shanae Neal. She's come down from Yarrabah way up far north Queensland there. She's in Brizzy for a few days doing a conference, inspiring lots of people, not only our Deadly sisters and women in our communities, but the wider community as well. And this is Thelma Plum.

0: Hey, there she is, Thelma Plum, Don't Let a Good Girl Down, right here on The Brekkie Show with your host Ray Nagus and Gyla Bales. And we've been lucky enough and fortunate enough to catch up this morning with Shanae Neal. She's in Brizzy for a few days at a conference doing lots of deadly stuff, not only at the conference, but gee, I'll tell you what, she does some amazing work, not only in her own community up there in far north Queensland, but she's travelling around and inspiring plenty of other people as well. Now, Shanae, I wanted to have a quick yarn to you about a couple other things that you got going on, and one of them is Motivate Nation. It's around community fitness and innovation up there in Yarrabah. Plenty of our mob, I guess, around the health space and the health sector, we always need that support and that extra support, especially around that fitness journey. A lot of our mob, when we're younger, we're into a lot of sport. We play rugby league, we play netball, touch football. You know, black fellas love all that sort of stuff. But, you know, sort of when you get to a certain age, you know, your mid-20s, instead heading into your 30s, maybe you start a family and all that sort of stuff. Sometimes we lose sight and direction around, you know, staying fit, and we need that extra support. So Motivate Nation, what's that all about?
1: So, like I said before, like Motivate Nation was just a part of a journey. It was just like a little project. So, I've applied for this program, I think it's held in Canberra, the ABC Trailblazers, and I called it Motivate Nation, the little project, because it was something I was doing. It was things I was doing in my community, because I formed a netball club called Yarrabah Nighthawks to take young women and young kids out into Cairns to do netball, and also took them out to Canberra, part of a netball thing for the experience for these young girls to what's outside of the community and opportunities. So Motivate Nation was just something, a part of the journey, but I didn't really, I think I carried that on a part of my journey into fitness, into and being the importance of movement. So yeah, I didn't really follow through further, but it was part of me, my everyday life. Like, yeah, even though Motivate Nation didn't go ahead, but it went ahead in my everyday living, the importance of fitness, health, and movement.
0: Now you mentioned fitness and health there. Now, then you incorporated with your cafe there as well. So you provided opportunities for young Indigenous people and promoting health, healthy food choices. The cafe, what's the name of the cafe there?
1: So with the cafe, so how that came about, I was in my 20s, maybe 20, 23, 22. I saw there was a high unemployment rate within my community, and I saw a lot of young mums that they wasn't given opportunity or didn't believe in themselves that they could get jobs, you know, because there was mums that had like five or six children. So I wanted to give them an opportunity. I didn't have a business degree or business training, that sort of stuff, but I followed my heart and my passion to do what is right for our people. And I said, hang on, you know what, I'm going to go knocking, I'm going to go and apply for things, even if I'm afraid, I'm going to go and apply myself. So there was an opportunity, there was a shop that opened up and it went out for tender. Myself and another brother applied and I got it, and I'm like, oh, I didn't even have a fridge or a deep fryer. But then it, like, I got it.
2: Yeah.
1: And then I'm like, hang on, okay, let's start off small. And my dad said, you know what, even if we don't have nothing, let's start off with the simple stuff, the sandwiches, the greeting, the speaking, the conversations. I didn't have money in a tilt, but he said, you know what, go down and ask Auntie Josie then, there, down a beachside. She gave me $30.
2: Bless.
1: That was the first tilt money. But yeah, so I wanted to give opportunity for other people, disadvantaged young people, people who left school, to teach them values and work ethics, the things that I knew, because I was working with Centrelink as well for 10 years the same time of running the business. So I opened up the cafe for opportunity, and then I went on to getting opportunity to work in the school. So I had a canteen, the school canteen I was running same time, so high school and the primary school, and also a catering company.
2: Wow.
1: Just to employ our people, to give them opportunity. It was never about the money. I wasn't making money because I did not understand the financial or business side of things. It was an opportunity for me to give other people opportunity.
2: Creating that self-determination in your community and run themselves.
0: How good. Now, speaking of opportunities, Tribe Academy.
1: Yes. So that's a new business we started. So it was a conversation for almost 3 years now, because we didn't want to rush into something. Right. So it's myself and a brother, a strong Aboriginal man, he's from a Djitabal country there, and his wife. And she, her background is personal training. She's non-Indigenous. And she's also learning as well in this area. And she's so passionate about her people because her children's Aboriginal.
2: Love that.
1: And her husband, he's a strong Aboriginal man too, you know, like advocating and want to do what's right and walk in his purpose. Mm. So we aligned. We aligned and said, you know what? We don't need government funding. How do we do fee-for-service and build this empire and do financial breakthrough for generations and generations for our family and make way for other people to see, hang on, if you're wanting to make a difference and create businesses, why not start and create your own business and make money like that?
2: That's it.
1: So, Deadly. Yeah, we started that.
3: Yeah.
0: Too deadly. Now, what's the future look like for you before we wrap it up today with you? What's your future look like?
2: Where are you off to next?
1: Okay, so I work with a youth service called Youth Empowered Towards Independence. That was a big part of my growth and my journey here. But now it's time for me to transition out with the support of my CEO who really is supporting. Mm. So Tribe Academy is where I'm headed. Also, Shanae Neal is my brand as well, being myself, my authentic self, and sharing my passion through content creating and motivational speaking. So Tribe Academy, we're rolling out our program for Term 3 and Term 4 up in our area called Kari Kari Yarns, and it's just to give the opportunity and share culture, knowledge, story, and dancing with our kindergarten age and daycare, and starting off from the first important part of a child's life.
2: So important to start from that early age, eh? Get in while you can, that right there.
0: Absolutely. Hey, look, these mob, where can they find you on socials before we wrap it up here with you this
1: morning? Okay, so on Facebook, I'm under Shanae Lynette. On Instagram, I'm Shanae Neal, and my TikTok is Shanae Neal. And please follow our page, Tribe Academy, because we're doing a lot of socials at the moment. We want to promote, and our four pillars is mind, body, community, and culture. And we want to try and push and make a difference in helping people.
2: Well, we're solid.
0: Absolutely. You got so much going on. Thank you very much for joining us here this morning on the Brekkie Show.
2: Yeah.
0: I hope everything goes well in the future, and I'm sure it will. And we will keep an eye on your social media, that is for sure, and support you all the way. Thank you very much.
1: Thank you for having me.
0: No worries. Shanae Neal, if you've just joined us this morning on the Brekkie Show, she's in town for a couple of days. Go check her out on social media and support her journey as well with her, not only her, but her communities as well.
1: One more before they put a music on. I'd like to give a shout out to my sister, Nima Cunningham, because she said, when you jump on there, give me a shout out. So give a shout out to my siblings, my brother Matthew and Kia, and all my family, all my loved ones. Love you all. Keep supporting our people.
0: Too good. This is Dancing Aboriginal. I know you like dancing on your film clips there when you go to the gym, and keep inspiring us with that fitness stuff.

0: the Brekkie Show. That's right. It's time for Thursday's Triple Play with Ray A.A. Gyalla. How good was it to have Shanae Neal in the studios this morning? You know, very powerful woman doing lots of deadly stuff, not only in her community but other communities as well. Been following her on her socials for a while now. And, you know, for you to sit there and just listen to some of the things she was saying, how inspiring was she?
1: I know. I got to experience her firsthand in person. How special. I've been watching her and following her journey for a while now, seeing her deadly videos, dancing up, and now we've got to... We might have to dance up after this.
0: Yeah. You might have to track her down. I don't know where she's gone. You might have to track her down.
1: Yeah.
0: Go running outside and see if we can find her there to bring her back into the studios. But hey, listen, let's get into Thursday's Triple Play with Ray. Lane Pittman today, he's going to be up there at the Gympie Muster. So let's get straight into it, right?
1: Too deadly.

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2: Triple M Murray Country, the Brecky Show. 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Three of the best back-to-back-to-back for Thursday's Triple Play with Ray. Gaella, what do you got for us?
3: 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So it's happening on Saturday, the 7th of November, this year, Sydney Cricket Ground in the Steve Wharf Room, Gate E, Driver A, a venue level 2. A special guest speaker is Kathy Freeman, AC Olympic gold medalist, and your MCs are Dean Witters and Bo Delacruz. This prestigious event recognises excellence both on and off the field while celebrating the strength, resilience and legacy of First Nations peoples in sport. 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Nominations do close on Wednesday the 7th of October, and you can email Shelley at shelleyware.com.au for nomination forms and online and the online link. 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And to purchase tickets or tables, you've got to follow the link at tickets.australiansportmuseum.org.au. So together, let's recognise and celebrate the incredible people who inspire our community through sport. 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
2: Deadly, there you go. Yeah. This is Troy Casadale.

0: Good morning, Harrison Peterson here from NIRS News, coming to you from the lands of the Yuggera and Turrbal peoples. A Queensland government proposal that sees youth offenders sent to one of two properties for up to 6 months will disproportionately affect Aboriginal and Torres Strait Islanders. That's a message from the National Commissioner for Aboriginal and Torres Strait Islander Children and Young People. Commissioner Sue-Ann Hunter has written to the state government calling for it to reconsider supporting the changes. The open letter notes that operators of these camps would have a lawful reason not to report harm, and the children would have no reliable way to report abuse. The Prime Minister is being urged to use his constitutional power to set minimum standards around youth justice and child safety. More than 200 organisations and 1,500 people have signed an open letter calling for Anthony Albanese to organise a youth justice emergency summit. National Aboriginal and Torres Strait Islander Legal Services wanted to hand the letter to the Prime Minister this week in Canberra, but they couldn't secure a meeting. NATSL's General Manager Nick Espy says Mr Albanese needs to deliver on a federal government promise.
1: It is an existing promise, an existing commitment that our government has made. It's also consistent with the closing the gap measures to reduce the number of children incarcerated. We say those minimum standards is the responsibility of the Prime Minister. NATSL's and our members have exhausted all options talking with states and territory governments.
0: The federal government is outraged by the Israeli military's decision not to launch a criminal investigation into an Israeli strike that killed 7 aid workers, including Australian Zomi Frankum. Overnight, the Israeli Defense Forces says it found no evidence of criminal conduct when it looked into the strike on a World Central Kitchen convoy in Gaza in April 2024. The military says the commanders who approved the strike mistook an armed security guard working with the convoy as a member of Palestinian militant group Hamas. Foreign Affairs Minister Penny Wong says the announcement falls short of the accountability Australia expects and that the Albanese government is considering its next steps. Senator Wong says she'll call in Israel's ambassador to Australia to relay the message directly to the Israeli government. Soldiers and families working on Boigu Island in the Torres Strait have been recognised for their hard work. Details and other stories after this.
2: Census night was Tuesday, 11th of August. 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
3: Program sponsor.
0: Soldiers monitoring and protecting Australia's northern waters in the Torres Strait have had their work recognised by an important visitor. The Chief of Army, Lieutenant General Susan Coyle, has met with soldiers and their families on Boigu Island. Lieutenant General Coyle has thanked them for their vital role they play in protecting Australia's northern approaches. In sport, Australian tennis star Nick Kyrgios has tested positive for cocaine, saying he's made a huge mistake. Kyrgios failed a drug test on June 22nd at a tournament in Mallorca, Spain. The 31-year-old faces a ban from all tennis from a baseline 3-month suspension up to a 4-year ban if found to have used the drugs in competition. Kyrgios has been provisionally suspended since August 4. The International Tennis Integrity Agency says Kyrgios, whose career world ranking peaked at number 13, could appeal against the provisional suspension but had yet to do so. Now moving to weather, a shower or two in Mugajin, Brisbane with a top of 23. 23 and partly cloudy on Gadigal Country, Sydney, while it's 17 with rain on Ngunnawal and Ngambri Country, Canberra. 18 and raining in Nam, Melbourne, and partly cloudy in Nipaluna, Hobart with a max of 18. A top of 17 and a shower or two in Tardenya, Adelaide. Partly cloudy and 21 degrees in Borlu, Perth, and sunny in Garamilla, Darwin with a top of 33 degrees. And that's been the latest from NIRS News. If you have a story or news you want to share, or if there's something happening in your community that you want to let us know about, you can email us at news@nirs.org.au or message us on Facebook, Instagram, or LinkedIn. Suspension, but had yet to do so. Now moving to weather, a shower or two in Muggeridge in Brisbane with a top of 23. 23 and partly cloudy on Gadigal Country, Sydney, while it's 17 with rain on Ngunnawal and Ngambri Country, Canberra. 18 and raining in Nam, Melbourne, and partly cloudy in Nipaluna, Hobart with a max of 18. A top of 17 and a shower or two in Tardenya, Adelaide, partly cloudy and 21 degrees in Borlu, Perth, and sunny in Garamilla, Darwin with a top of 33 degrees. And that's been the latest from NIRS News. If you have a story or news you want to share, or if there's something happening in your community that you want to let us know about, you can email us at news@nirs.org.au or message us on Facebook, Instagram, or LinkedIn.
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4: Hey, good morning, your daily mob out there for a Thursday morning. Hope yous are doing all right. How you going, Gayala Bales?
5: I'm going very well. It's a Thursday and it's a little bit overcast, but look, when you join the Brekkie Show, it's always a good day.
4: It is. It could be overcast outside, but it will be beautiful inside the studios.
5: Always.
4: Here down at West End, Brisbane. Hey, Gayala, I didn't know there's this thing going around at Logan at the moment.
5: Mm.
4: I don't even know if it's true, right? But anyway, I was yarning to some community mob there yesterday and they reckon so there's people, say like if their car's parked somewhere and like, you know, like somebody bumps into them and they like leave a dent in their car.
5: Yeah.
4: So apparently what people are doing is they're changing number plates with the, so whoever's got the dented car will then change their number plates with the same car, right? So if there's like, so if there's like a Kia Cerato or something like that, so they'll swap it so that they get the deadly Kia that's not damaged and dented and put their number plates on the other car.
5: That's so cheeky.
4: Is this even a thing?
5: Is this even real?
4: I don't even know. So apparently that's what's going on down in Logan. So, so like you'll park your car somewhere, you come back to it and it's dented up. But it's not your car, it's the other person's car because they've swapped your cars and they've taken number plates and swapped it and all this sort of stuff.
5: I can't believe that.
4: What is going on?
5: I was thinking, is there anyone out there that has experienced that? But you're not going to dob yourself in and let us know.
4: Hey, look, if you've experienced that where you didn't know your car was dented and then you thought somebody had actually swapped cars with you.
5: Or if you actually did it.
4: Yeah, or if you actually did it, you can dob yourself in. 0493 222 822.
5: We won't say nothing.
4: We won't tell anyone. But if you experienced that, oh, that's crazy, isn't
5: that's
4: it?
5: That's insane.
4: Yeah, like people saying that they're swapping number plates and swapping cars with people. Oh, I don't even know what's going on there.
5: That's so cheeky.
4: Anyways, be careful if you're out and about in Logan. So apparently it's going.

0: Yeah, look, I'm not proud.
1: You're not proud.
0: It's expensive, man. But you know what? I love playing loud music. My partner always knows when I'm rocking up to his house.
1: Sure, man.
0: Because my music's playing. Or he can just hear my big mouth. Yeah.
1: Actually, I ran into my big son there, RJ, last night, and he's like, "Oh, Dad, did you hear me coming?" Because he's got this car. Bought this car a few weeks ago. Dadly, he's got himself a car.
0: I love that. Good idea.
1: But the stereo in this thing, I think it's got a 12-inch subwoofer.
0: Oh.
1: So it shakes, rattles, and rolls.
0: Stop. You can feel it. You can feel the shake.
1: You can hear him coming along. And he goes, "Dad, it's a wonder you didn't hear me coming along." And I said, "You know what, son? I thought I heard music banging along the road there, but I didn't expect it was going to be you."
0: Yeah, totally. You know? And that's what I need. I'm jealous.
1: So, yeah, check the big subs in there, the big 12 inches in there.
0: No, look, I'll wait till I get a better car than my doogie car that I got now.
1: There's nothing wrong with the Mazda.
0: Oh, look, it's got a couple of dints and stuff on there.
1: That's okay. Well, as long as nobody tries to swap your number plates, it'll be all good.
0: Oh, man, if that ever happened, I would know, because I'd jump in my car and I'd be like, "Why does it smell different?" You know what I mean?
1: Yeah, sure. Oh, we better stop yarning now. We could yarn for ages, you
0: literally.
1: And I. This is King Stingray. Let's go right here on The Brekkie Show.

0: Triple A Murray Country, the Brekkie Show. Gyla Bale, she's just telling me I'm just mucking things up here. That was Dolly Parton there, Peace Train. Before that one, Jason Aldean. Any old bastard? I'm not going to say what Gyla thought it was. And before that one, Boots, Scoot and Boogie, Brooks and Dunn. How you going? What do we got here? 8:25. We've got Katie being with Let's Talk after 9 o'clock news and weather. Sorry, I had to turn my mic off there for a sec. Clear my throat. And the boys this afternoon, 3 p.m. drive show, taking you up to 6 p.m. this afternoon, Monday to Fridays. We've got Fire Emoji Friday tomorrow.
1: Yes.
0: Send through them fire emojis now.
1: Yeah.
0: Tomorrow. You can please. Do it now too if you want
1: to. You can send out fire emojis now because we are playing good bangers.
0: Yeah, we are. We are.
1: You can send them in a day early if you want.
0: You could. You could. Yeah, don't be Murray time. Maybe yeah. You're too late. You
1: send them in a little come in early.
0: I wonder what it's called. So Murray time's when we're running behind time. What's it like when you're early?
1: Well, I was thinking about that. I was like, what does that mean?
0: What does that
1: mean?
0: We'll have to ask Balladrick Lee. He's always early that far.
1: I was going
0: to
1: say, you heard of Island time? It's worse than Murray time. Oh, my goodness. When I went to Fiji and these fellas were saying, oh, yeah, Island time. I said, yeah, but it's the next day. I kind of want to go to this. I kind of want to go to the waterfall today.
0: But no, I kind of thought it was all happening today.
1: Yeah, not days later. Oh, it's Island time. It's all good. I'm like, are we going to do it? Are we not?
0: I think that kind of comes from, like, we're on the island, we're not going anywhere.
1: Yeah, look, I think they were just trying to tell me to relax and just, like, relax. Chill out.
0: Yeah, well, why not? You're on the island.
1: Well, that's it. I'm supposed to be there for a holiday.
0: Oh, Robbie Mortimer here. Good times and tan lines right here on The Brekkie Show.

0: Murray Country, Shania Twain there, out of here. I was almost out of here then. Whip on my hire, Dan Sultan before that. Guyla Barnes, what do you got for us?
1: So I went and watched a beautiful young artist yesterday by the name of Layla Havana. Now, she was performing with The Gathering through Creative Nations there through our auntie Dita, and she was absolutely amazing. We really enjoyed watching her perform. She was performing some of her original songs, and then she was performing some other country songs and some soul, but just wanted to give her a shout out because I heard that she's going to be at Gympie Muster as well.
0: Oh, right.
1: So we'll have to get a deadly interview with her. I got some I got a station ID from her. I was lucky enough to have a yarn with her, and her music is just so beautiful. She's got this like little bit of a twang, and the way that she sings, it's just very soulful. It's such a beautiful voice. So shout out to Layla there. You've definitely got to check her out. I know she's only 17 years old, and she's already got an album already out, so you can go and check that out. Layla Havana on Spotify, on Instagram, and on as well as Facebook there too.
0: How good.
1: Yeah.
0: So we will have to definitely try to catch up with her up there. Do you get any deets off her? We're going to be able to contact her in some way?
1: Definitely. I've got her Instagram there. So I said to her, I was like, sis, are you right? If when I go to Gympie, I can just message her and I can just grab like a little interview and that. And she was stoked with that. So I'm really happy that I got to yarn with her and get to see her next time at Gympie.
0: See if she wants to join our challenge.
1: Yes. Yes. See if she wants to join the spicy challenge.
0: I don't want to be the only one that's going to be crying because I can't handle the spicy food.
1: Well, see, she did say that her mum was Indian. So I reckon she would like spicy food.
0: She's got it covered.
1: I reckon. I think she would.
0: All right. Well, there you go. If you're listening, any of your mom that are going to be going up to give you Muster, if you want to join in with me and bring me some milk or whatever you're going to do. I mean, I don't know. Is that what they're going to do? You drink milk?
1: Yeah,
0: apparently.
1: They reckon milk is the best way to try and relieve the hot stress.
0: Relieve the hot tension and the stress that's going on.
1: The spiciness.
0: As I'm stressing out, as I can feel the bullets of sweat
1: yes.
0: coming out of my forehead.
1: The belly grumbling.
0: Oh, my goodness gracious.
1: I'm so ready for it.
0: Are you just? Oh, thanks.
1: Yeah, it's going to be great.
0: Oh, this is Blake Shelton here, Honeybee, right here on The Recce Show.

0: Hey, Triple A Murray Country, the Brekkie Show, Yothi Indy there, 1788. And before that one, Blake Shelton, Honeybee. Geez, I love that song by Blake Shelton. It's really upbeat, you know what I mean?
1: Yeah, that was a good song. I enjoyed that.
0: Yeah. I'm slowly showing you some deadly songs here, eh?
1: You are. You're introducing me to some new songs I've never heard before.
0: You're like me. You're slowly getting to learn the country music.
1: I am.
0: Which are the deadly ones? The deadly art. Well, they're all deadly artists in their own right. But there's certain songs. There's just certain ones that get you in.
1: Yeah.
0: How good is it that I haven't played any Choose in Texas this week?
1: I know. I was going to say, we haven't played that song.
0: No. And I've been waiting for you to say it. But
1: we've got to save it for Friday.
0: Well, either Friday or just let it go a little bit, you know.
1: Yeah,
0: what I mean?
1: We don't want to overplay our songs. We don't want to annoy you and overplay stuff
0: That's right. We'd rather your mob just text us and let us know what you would like to
1: hear. Yeah, that's it. Engage with us.
0: Engage with us. Hey, we got to go.
1: We do.
0: It's that time of the morning. Hope you have a deadly day. Hope you mob have a deadly day. Thank you very much, Gala Bales. My name is Ray Nagus, and we will see you, Deadly Mob, tomorrow.
1: See you tomorrow.

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0: Good morning, Harrison Peterson here from NIRS News, coming to you from the lands of the Yuggera and Turrbal peoples. Aboriginal and Torres Strait Islander children will bear the brunt of proposed youth crime laws in Queensland. That's a warning from the National Indigenous Children's Commissioner, Sue Ann Hunter. The so-called circuit breaker laws introduce a court-ordered alternative to youth detention, which sees children and young people sent to one of two remote properties for up to 6 months. In an open letter addressed to the Queensland Government, Commissioner Hunter says a child held at these places has no statutory right to escalate a concern to the Queensland Ombudsman, the Queensland Family and Child Commission, or the Public Guardian. The bill has yet to be voted on in Queensland Parliament. There's an urgent need for an emergency summit on youth justice led by the federal government. That's a message from the National Aboriginal and Torres Strait Islander Legal Services, who say they've exhausted all their options talking to state and territory governments. NATSL's General Manager Nick Espy is calling for Anthony Albanese to lead the way.
1: An emergency summit is a mechanism to sit down with Aboriginal and legal experts and establish what minimum standards of care for children looks like. We know what that looks like. It's not a difficult task to put that down on paper. We need urgent action on that.
0: Israeli military personnel have been cleared of criminal wrongdoing regarding an attack on an aid convoy that killed 7 aid workers, including Australian Zomi Frankum, in Gaza in 2024. The Israeli Defence Forces say the personnel made a serious failure when they mistook an armed security guard travelling with the World Central Kitchen as a Hamas fighter. It says the IDF commander's decision to strike the convoy did not raise reasonable suspicion of criminal conduct. World Central Kitchen says the findings are deeply offensive and shifts the blame of Israel's conduct. Meanwhile, Australia's Foreign Minister Penny Wong says the government is outraged by the announcement. Changes are coming to online gaming platform Roblox after an Australian eSafety Commission review found adults were able to contact children without needing permission to do so. The commission says Roblox will have 3 months to make the changes.
2: They have a commingled environment. So whereas social media was developed for adults and children started inhabiting in it, this was created for children, but their largest growing demographic is 18 to 34 year olds. So where you have a digital playground with kids and adults everywhere, we want to make sure that kids' accounts are protected and are safe as possible. And we want to give parents this peace of mind.
0: That's eSafety Commissioner Julie Inman-Grant speaking to the ABC. Australians have been warned not to grow complacent ahead of the spring season, with increased bushfire risks across most states and territories. Bushfires could start early and have devastating consequences with below-average rainfall, creating dry tinderbox conditions. Rob Webb from the Australasian Fire Authorities Council has told National Radio News the key message is preparation.
3: Understanding, are you in a bushfire zone? And let's expand it to any kind of severe weather. That's the warm season in Australia, thunderstorms, floods, a whole range of things can affect. And the first question is, do you know what hazards can affect you? You're going to get the information from local fire services, state emergency services, the Bureau, getting a bushfire kit together so you can quickly pick up that kit and move as fast as possible.
0: Now for a look at weather around the country today, a shower or two in Muggeridge in Brisbane with a top of 23 and partly cloudy on Gadigal Country, Sydney, while it's 17 with rain on Ngunnawal and Ngambri Country, Canberra. 18 and raining in Nam, Melbourne, and partly cloudy in Nipaluna, Hobart, with a max of 18, a top of 17 and a shower or two in Tarndenya, Adelaide, partly cloudy and 21 degrees in Borlu, Perth, and sunny in Garamilla, Darwin, with a top of 33 degrees. And that's been the latest from NIRS News. If you have a story or news you want to share, or if there's something happening in your community that you want to let us know about, you can email us at news@nirs.org.au or message us on Facebook, Instagram, or LinkedIn.
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0: and terrible people. It's Karen Durantin with a repeat of Let's Talk.
1: Yes, hello and welcome to Let's Talk. My name is Karen Durante. Firstly, I'd like to acknowledge our ancestors and our elders whose shoulders we stand on. I also want to acknowledge traditional owners of the land where you're listening to this broadcast from and acknowledge that Aboriginal and Torres Strait Islander peoples have never ceded their sovereignty. Well, today we're going to hear about a new First Nations business looking at creating pathways for Aboriginal and Torres Strait Islander people who want to either learn a trade, build their skills, or start a new career. Lani Blanco Francis started Connections GTO, which works with employers and registered training organisations across New South Wales to create employment opportunities that benefit not only individuals, but communities and businesses as well. Connections GTO is actually right now reaching out across to businesses in New South Wales to consider apprenticeships and traineeships as a pathway to building that stronger workforce. And Lani joins us now for Let's Talk. Welcome to the show.
2: Thank you so much, Karen, and Let's Talk for having me today to talk about our GTO. I'm very, very humbled. Thank you.
1: I should start off by mentioning that Lani and I actually grew up together in a bauxite mining town called Weipa, in the Western Cape of Cape York Peninsula, of course. And I think the story goes, Lani, that most black kids, I guess, who grew up in Weipa probably learnt a lot of things from your family, one of them being dance, and then
2: thank you.
1: Yeah, and those kids that hung out with my family learnt how to do cup murray and feasting, so
2: that's right.
1: Just want to declare that for everybody that Lani and I actually know each other from way back. But Lani, do you want to start off by telling people your mob?
2: Yes, absolutely. So thank you. I'm currently sitting on Koori Alangi land, Mossman, far north Queensland, where I actually was born, and then grew up in Weipa and Old Marpeen in far north Queensland. I'm a Kanju, proud Kanju, Yadakana woman, and have lived and grown up there for most of my childhood. And as Karen has said, our childhood memories have been one of fun, adventure, and a lot of learning.
1: And your parents were very active in the community as well. I think, was it Dad or Mum who had connections to Old Marpoon?

0: So, yeah, Mum's the connection to Old Marpoon and to Weipa.
1: Yeah, and what's her name? Whose decision was it to move to Weipa? It was for work for Dad?
0: Yes, it was. Dad actually, he'd always worked the cane fields here in Mosman, and then he then moved. He was driving all over Australia, you know, dropping off, you know, in the sugar industry. So he was away a lot. So when the opportunity came up for him and he applied for Comalco and got on to a gang up there, he and my eldest brother, Ray Blanco, then moved up first and then established themselves in the community. And then we were then hosted by families. Then we all got in a panel van, packed all of us in one little car. I forgot to mention, Karen, I come from a family of 13, 14. Well, Mum and Dad had 14 of us, but 13 of us, and broke down halfway on the dirt road to Weipa, but we eventually got there, and Mum and Dad then established our life there. But it was the opportunity with Comalco back in those days.
1: Yeah. And did they eventually move back to Marpoon, or what was New Marpoon then?
0: Yeah, well, New Marpoon is still established in NPA, but Northern Peninsula. Old Marpoon, we then established that Mum and Dad then went back in. The story goes that Mum, one of our aunties, Granny Jean, they got granted deed of grant and trust, and asked Dad to help them re-establish Old Marpoon. And eventually we went back in, I think it was in 19, Mum and Dad, I can remember, would have been only probably 8, so 1978 or 79. Yeah, we were very young then, and pushing through on the road, and getting Mum and Dad made a commitment to Old Granny. And so, yeah, went back early, and then that's when it started in the early 80s to re-establish Old Marpoon to what it is today.
1: Yeah, well, there's a sorry history with Old Marpoon, which, you know, I'd love to get into, but this is probably a conversation for another day. But Lani, you know, one of 13, did you say, kids?
0: Yes, 13 kids.
1: As were families back in that day, large. I think there are some of our little ones who are probably trying to emulate that now. But why would you?
0: True.
1: I can't imagine how your parents managed, but they obviously did. Of course, you know, I mentioned dance, and, you know, you could have had a very different aspect talking to us now, because your older sister Sylvia, who went on to NASDAR, you were also were there too.
0: Yes, I spent a couple of years at NASDAR. So when I finally sort of graduated from high school, I then moved down to Sydney to start a career in dance, and was there for a couple of years. It was pretty tough, you know, holding down a career in dance and then being away from family and working, living in a hostel as a student. So I was earning $226 a fortnight, and 120 of that actually went on food and board. So it was pretty, pretty tough. So I ended up actually with the Korean dance. I then moved and into more permanent opportunities, and that's where I landed. Where I landed today in HR and employment and training.
1: I'm not sure if you can hear me, Lani, but something's just going on with the desk, so I'm hoping that you can. Tell us then, did you go to the ABC after you wrapped up dance?
0: Yes, I did. I got a traineeship

0: and this is really interesting, I got a traineeship in HR as an admin and working very closely with the HR manager, and I was employed at ABC Television and had an amazing career with ABC Television, ABC Radio, corporate. Expanded a good 7 years.
1: Mm. And our paths crossed again because we both were there at the same
0: Absolutely.
1: Time.
0: Absolutely. Absolutely.
1: You left the ABC and yes. ended up at Qantas?
0: Yes, I did. I got poached to go over to Qantas and head up their Indigenous, their First Nations program. And with the time that I arrived, we had 50 identified First Nations working for Qantas and in all sorts of areas. And by the time I had left again, got poached to go over to work with Insurance Australia Group, I left a program of 300 First Nations staff. And I predominantly worked in the HR department, and my role was a national role and looking at recruiting for all talents in all career streams within Qantas at the time.
1: Mm. You know, looking back at, you know, your life experiences, what prepares you for this kind of, well, one, starting up your own venture in Connections GTO? I guess that corporate background helped a lot.
0: Yeah, absolutely. I think it does stem back from my days working in where I grew up. So, you know, working in, you know, growing up in Weeper in Old Marpoon in far north Queensland, my childhood was adventurous and it was fun. It was something to look back on with a lot of gratitude. But we didn't have a lot. So, you know, there was a sense of strong family and community and togetherness. And I think at the time, Weeper was an, you know, mining town of 5,000 people, and many of us there were limited, had, you know, limited career path visibility, and most people worked for Comalco at the time, which is now Rio Tinto. And while that provided great opportunities, it was often the only career path that many people could see. And so that really stuck with me for a long time. And like many young people growing up in remote communities, they don't really know, you know, what all the possibilities were, and the careers that we saw every day mostly connected to mine and local services. So I was, when I eventually started my journey in employment and training more broadly, I seen the gaps for what it meant for First Nations people. It wasn't until I left home and started experiencing different industries and opportunities that I realised that there are a world of careers that are available for our people and our mob, but so more broadly for those that live in our remote and regional communities. So, yeah, my upbringing influenced a lot of what I've and shaped a lot of what I do today.
1: Well, we might take a break, Lani, come back and talk about Connections GTO and what you want to do there. 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
2: Coming to you from the lands of the Yuggera and Turrbal people, it's Karen Durantle for Let's Talk.
1: And I'm with Lani Blanco Francis, the Chief Executive Officer of Connections GTO. Lani and I caught up yesterday just for a kind of a pre-interview to talk about what we're going to talk about. And, you know, I mentioned to you, Lani, I don't know much about GTOs. These are group training organisations. How are they different from, you know, something that maybe people are more familiar with, like RTOs, Registered Training Organisations?
0: Yeah, great question. You know, I was only just reflecting on that, and we talked about, you know, the challenge is about opportunity and exposure, and the GTO, we're the trusted partner linking education and employment. So think about it as a triangle. You've got the host employer on one pointy end of the triangle, who provide the real experience, workplace experience and mentorship, and their role is that the person actually gains the hand-on industry experience. On the other end, you've got the registered training organisation, that's the RTO. They provide the tailored qualification and the mentorship, and the outcome is that graduates will, you know, job-ready graduates with an Australian qualification and experience. We, in the middle of that, is the individual. The individual is the one, the trainee and the apprentice that's actually have a relationship with all three ends. So connections, we actually are the host employment. We do the employment contracts, the training and assessment coordination, the mentoring and the well-being, that's our role. So that, if you think about it as a triangle, you've got the host employer, you've got us as the GTO, you've got the registered training organisation, and you've got the individual engaged in training and employment and building their career skills.
1: And I guess the benefit for the host employer is that they don't have to deal with all of the administrivia and that burden that comes with, I call it burden because I'm, you know, got my manager sort of head on right now, and, you know, that's always something that, you know, businesses obviously have to do because of the regulatory environment that we are in and or are governed by, but also, you know, do right by your employees as well.
0: Absolutely. Our role there is to recruit and match talent with employers. Our role is to manage the employment contracts and payroll. We monitor the workplace compliance and wellbeing. We're supporting the host employer. The other is with the training registered organisation. We coordinate the training schedules with employers. We ensure training aligns with workplace tasks. We track their progress and we report on, you know, the outcomes of, you know, where they're up to with their qualification.
1: And how does this kind of align then? I'm guessing the government is involved somewhere and they've got Close the Gap or their own targets that they've set for employment, particularly of First Nations people to reach. So is that something that informs your business practice, if you like, Lani?
0: Absolutely, it does drive everything that we do in our space, and particularly the GTO, some of the programs that we run across our communities are all driven by Closing the Gap targets. That's really important. We're highly, with the GTO, this has been 18 months in the making for us. So it's regulated, it's compliant, and it's also, and for us as an organisation or a company, we're driven by Closing the Gap targets. Everything's focused around that. And we also report on the impact that has in our community and to government.
1: With your host employees, those that you work with connecting individuals to, do you ask that they also have a wrap in place so that you know that they're committed to supporting Aboriginal and Torres Strait Islander, you know, aspirations?
0: Yeah, absolutely. You know, part of our due diligence and when engaging with host employers is looking at those significant commitments, whether it's a reconciliation action plan or whether it's a commitment to First Nations workforce, commitment to First Nations procurement policies. We do look at that, and if we find that you know, we have an alignment with a host employer and that we know that it's going to be culturally safe to place our talent, we then move forward with, you know, matching talent with them. But yeah, that definitely does drive us.
1: One of the other things that we talked about, Lani, and because we're children who grew up in a mining community, we see now the trend where our young people are moving either to new mining towns or established mining towns, particularly, you know, over Western Australia. Mm. Some still, you know, up that way in the Cape. And but we see a lot of fly in, fly out as well. So how does a connection sort of, you know, how are you, did you have a vision that not necessarily to, removing the whole fly in, fly out, but there can be some balance achieved where, you know, there are locals on the ground who are gainfully employed at the local mine if they want to. So, and then that whatever income they derive from that gets invested back into the community, whereas with FIFO, not much of that happens.
0: Yeah, yeah, look, we did. And what I think for me, I can recall is that, you know, growing up in those remote and regional communities, you often have to, you know, move away in order to come back and offer, you know, come back and work and or move away for an opportunity for a number of years and come back and get skill that when you do, you know, situate yourself back within the community, you're not just, you know, at an entry-level position, but you're actually at a decision-making. So I believe that, you know, local jobs stimulate local economy, and particularly for our people in these remote and regional areas. I've travelled a lot, and there is an amazing amount of talent there. The challenge is the opportunity to be qualified in order to move up into those decision-making roles. And when we look at particularly in mining, they're all, you know, a majority of them are entry level. We want breadth and depth. We want depth. We want decision making. We want people to say, hey, we're not, you know, let's look at what we've got here in our own town and help support growing the capability here before we look elsewhere outside community.
1: I want to focus more generally now around group training organisations. How many, I mean, are there a lot across Australia, and particularly how many are actually First Nations like yours?
0: Look, I'm certainly not the first, and I believe I may not be the last. It's taken a long time to get to where we are. It's, like I said, 18 to 2 years in the making. So it's no small feat when you actually step into the space of becoming a GTO. It's highly regulated, highly compliant, and it's really opened our eyes to this space. We're probably one of a handful. I know that there are a few that come before us. I believe there is one here, one in far north Queensland, one in Brisbane. And they operate nationally. I know of ourselves, but I'm pretty sure I'm not the last.
1: And I mentioned Aboriginal and Torres Strait Islander people, you know, the mob that you want to help who are, one, looking to learn a trade, upskill, or even start a new career. So how do you start that process, or how does an individual start that process and say, oh, look, you know, I might want to look up Lani and see what she can do?
0: Yeah, absolutely. Look, we do have a group, our group training lead manager who will be fielding calls, taking calls. We've got a plethora of information across all of our social media, but it's a simple phone call. We also work closely with the schools, so transition students from schools from year 11, 10, 11 and 12 into school-based traineeships. And we also work with job networks. So anyone more broadly, more in the broader community, although we have a focus on First Nations, but we are there to support, you know, the broader community, mature age, job seekers, those that want a career change and move into something that they may have dreamt of their whole entire life but had to work and grind just to, you know, get a pay packet. We run a program called You Can't Be What You Can't See. And You Can't Be What You Can't See actually encourages people to actually have a bit of a taste test of career possibilities that they may not have necessarily thought of.
1: Yeah.
0: So, yeah, get in contact with us. Happy to take any calls.
1: Oh, I should mention, yeah, Connections is CONNEXIONSGTO. Do a Google search if you like. But as Lani said, they are active on social media. Your work with schools at the moment, that's predominantly New South Wales right now?
0: Predominantly New South Wales and down the south coast of New South Wales. So we're working through Shoalhaven, Yorubadulla, down to Eden, across to Queanbeyan. We have rolled out programs across the Riverina with schools, working closely with the Department of Education and the career advisors and the Aboriginal Education Officers. We are then rolling out our GTO to Queensland and to ACT. When we're engaged with RTOs, qualifications are nationally recognised. It's just that where we're operating out of at the moment is New South Wales, and soon to be ACT and Queensland.
1: Well, yeah, I wonder if your old school is going to be one of those first stops in Queensland.
0: Absolutely. Talent is everywhere, isn't it? But opportunity isn't always. So I think, yeah, that's certainly... I've met some incredible young people in the most remote parts of the community who have that enormous potential, and sometimes they just need someone to believe in them and show them a pathway and help them remove the barriers that actually stand in the way. So we support, you know, from youth right through to mature age. It's about creating positive opportunities for an entire family, for their family, and for their family unit, and for the community more broadly.
1: Lani, it's been lovely remembering our youth, but also talking about what you're doing right now helping build the Aboriginal and Torres Strait Islander workforce in those jurisdictions that you're focused on in at the moment. Wish you well in your journey ahead, and hope to catch up again soon. Not 20 years after, okay?
0: Absolutely.
1: It's probably around that time.
0: Thank you. I remember the time when we were biking from your place to my place, and we went through the nature strip, and a goanna chased us down the hill, down to the police station, where a big dog barked at us and we didn't know which way to run. So not pretty bad for two girls that have come from a beautiful place in far north Queensland, and look where we've landed today. So yeah. Thank you so much, Karen, for the opportunity.
1: Thanks for sharing that one, Lani. All the best.
0: Okay, thank you. Take care. Bye.
1: Bye. That's Lani Blanco-Francis, the CEO of Connections GTO. I had forgotten about that particular incident. So, triggering much. Lani Blanco-Francis has been my guest here on Let's Talk.

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1: Nate the Plumber Whisperer,
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Hey, you mob, Rhonda Purcell here. My mob are Quandamooka people, Waka Waka people, and the Goa Goa people. And you're listening to Deadly Murray Country here.